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3: There is a miraculous element in our brains that scientists call the mirror neuron. In a nutshell, if you, say, make a face, a certain part of your brain fires. But the same part of your brain fires even if you watch me make a face. So this is essentially what enables us to feel empathy, to feel scared for somebody else, to break into a smile when we hear kids belly laugh. The mirror neuron. From APM American Public Media, this is Performance Today. I'm Valerie Kaler. Ahead this hour, music that seems to reflect on that simple, fundamental connection. Arvo Pärt's Mirror in the Mirror. Here's pianist Jonathan Biss on The Passion of Beethoven.
4: You always feel that he wanted so hard for this music to be moving that, I mean, to make it as moving as it ought to be is something that you have to pour all your blood, sweat, and tears into.

from APM American Public Media. This is Performance Today. I'm Valerie Kaler. So glad to be here with you on this Memorial Day 2026, a day to commemorate those who've died in service to our nation. Let's begin with music written in 1944 by American composer Lucas Foss. By that time, 22-year-old Foss had been living in the U.S. for 7 years. And for nearly all those years, the international stage was engaged in World War II. This became even more personal to Foss when the United States joined the fight in 1941. Foss loved his new country, and he was moved by the loss of American soldiers during the war. He channeled those feelings into a piece about crisis, war, and ultimately, faith. He called it Ode to Those Who Will Not Return. Foss eventually shortened the title to Ode. And he added this quote from John Donne to the top of the score. It reads, "Any man's death diminishes me because I am involved in mankind, and therefore never send to know for whom the bell tolls. It tolls for thee." Music remembering American soldiers who died in World War II. This is Ode by Lucas Foss. Joanne Folletta leads the Buffalo Philharmonic.

Music written by a young Lucas Voss, expressing his feelings over the loss of American soldiers in World War II. Ode, written in 1944. Joanne Folletta conducted the Buffalo Philharmonic Orchestra in that recent recording. Let's hear the Buffalo Phil play one more by Lucas Voss. He wrote this piece around the same time as Ode, while he was feeling deep pride and gratitude for the United States. Highlights from three American pieces. We'll pick it up at the second movement.

0: Lucas Foss was born and raised in Berlin and Paris. His family moved here to the United States when he was a teenager. He became an American citizen in 1942 when he was 19 years old, and he considered himself proudly American for the rest of his long life. Lucas Foss was 22 years old when he wrote the collection we just heard. He simply called it Three American Pieces. We heard the second and third pieces with Nikki Choi playing solo violin and Joanne Folletta leading the Buffalo Philharmonic Orchestra. In a moment, describing infinity. 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
2: The Ohio Light Opera, America's premier lyric theater festival, opening on June 13th with My Fair Lady, also Damn Yankees, The Red Mill, and more. 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
0: When I was a kid, I loved to visit Grandma and Aunt Marge's house. Well, of course I did. They had a candy dish with the good stuff, the brachs, none of that solidified ribbon candy. Plus, they had board games, and the sheets always smelled really, really good there. But the one thing that always captured my attention was in the bathroom, a mirror above the sink and another mirror directly across from it, reflecting back on each other endlessly. I thought it was the coolest thing I'd ever seen, and I would stay in there for long stretches of time, exploring my newly unfolding concept of infinity, thanks to a mirror in the mirror. Let's head to the rolling hills of upstate New York for a glimpse of infinity. The Honest Brook Music Festival's concerts are in a beautifully restored rust-red barn. And if you listen closely during this performance, you hear several birds singing along just outside the barn. Sue Bay is playing the cello, Noreen Polera at the piano, in concert in that old dairy barn on a pleasant summer afternoon. They're playing a piece by Estonian composer Arvo Pärt, Spiegel im Spiegel, Mirror in the Mirror.

0: Estonian composer Arvo Pärt was once asked which musical instrument he thought was the most amazing. He answered, the human heart, when it's in tune. We just heard Spiegel im Spiegel, Mirror in the Mirror, a piece written in 1978 by Arvo Pärt, Sue Bay playing cello, Noreen Polera at the piano, a concert they gave as part of the Honest Brook Music Festival in upstate New York. Composer Arvo Pärt says music has incredible power.
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0: The opposite of killing. That is what Estonian composer Arvo Pärt says he hopes to capture in music. I would love to hear your thoughts about the piece we just heard, Spiegel im Spiegel, Mirror in the Mirror. Call the PT listener line and leave a message anytime, 866-943-4450. That's 866-943-4450. 4450.

In a moment, Napoleon Schnapoleon. You're listening to Performance Today from APM. Don't you hate it when you rally behind a political candidate, defend him or her, maybe even volunteer to hand out flyers and canvass the neighborhood? I mean, you really believe in this person. And then he's in the news for, I don't know, a scandalous affair or corporate fraud or declaring himself emperor. By some dark alchemy, all your enthusiasm is transformed into intense embarrassment or even outright rage. Well, look at it this way. At least you didn't write a symphony for the guy, like Beethoven did. His Symphony No. 3 used to be called Bonaparte, till Napoleon declared himself emperor and ticked off his biggest fan. Symphony No. 3, new name, Eroica. Let's hear the second movement, the Funeral March, from Beethoven's Symphony No. 3, from a concert at Kresge Auditorium in Interlaken, Michigan. Yadar Binyamini conducting the Detroit Symphony Orchestra.

Beethoven wrote that symphony with a particular heroic leader in mind. As a matter of fact, the working title of the Symphony No. 3 was Bonaparte, until, that is, Napoleon went and declared himself emperor, thereby alienating his biggest fan. Beethoven ripped Napoleon's name from the score. Symphony No. 3, new name, Eroica. We heard the second movement, a funeral march, with Yadar Binyamini leading the Detroit Symphony Orchestra in Kresge Auditorium in Interlochen, Michigan, from the Interlochen Presents concert series. I know for some folks, today's just a day off work, a nice long weekend, maybe even the unofficial beginning of summer and picnic season. Let's keep in mind, though, the reason we have this holiday: to honor those who've made the ultimate sacrifice for our country. From all of us here at PT, have a memorable and safe Memorial Day. 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I'm Valerie Kaler. 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
1: The word tombo translates directly as tomb, but it's more of a tombstone, an elegy or remembrance, an epitaph. Maurice Ravel played it from both angles when he created Le Tombeau de Couperin, which he conceived as a tribute to François Couperin,

0: Then, as he lost one friend after another to the First World War, the suite took on added meaning, with each of the movements dedicated to one of those friends. From APM American Public Media, this is Performance Today. I'm Valerie Kaler. On the way this hour, a visit to Atlanta, Georgia, for Maurice Ravel's Le Tambour de Couperin.
1: This is the Composer's Datebook for May 25th. I'm John Burge. This lush, late romantic score, composed in 1904, had to wait until 1962 for its premiere performance when, on today's date that year, the Philadelphia Orchestra, led by Eugene Ormandy, performed it in Seattle during an international festival devoted to its composer, Anton Webern. For most music lovers, Webern is a shadowy, vaguely mysterious figure from Austria. If they know anything about him at all, it's that he was a pupil of Arnold Schoenberg, that he wrote a small body of very short and very condensed atonal scores, and that in 1945 he was shot by accident by an American soldier in the tense days following the end of World War II. This early orchestral score that received its belated premiere on today's date in 1962 was titled In the Summer Wind and completed when Webern was just 19 years old. It's very much in the style of Richard Strauss, Gustav Mahler, and early Schoenberg. To earn a living, Webern worked as a conductor of everything from Viennese operettas to workers' choral unions. His conducting career came to a halt when the Nazis annexed Austria in 1938, and until his untimely death in 1945, Webern lived by doing routine work for a Viennese music publisher. Composer's Datebook is produced by APM, American Public Media, in conjunction with the American Composers Forum, reminding you that all music was once new.

Here is the English Symphony Orchestra playing a piece by composer Paul Patterson. It's called Allusions, and that's allusions with an A. Keep an ear out for the familiar tune Patterson is alluding to.

Allusions by composer Paul Patterson. Lot of references to Mozart's overture to the Marriage of Figaro in there. Harriet McKenzie and Philippa Moe played solo violins, and conductor Kenneth Woods led the English String Orchestra. From APM, American Public Media, this is Performance Today. I'm Valerie Kaler. So glad to have you along for our musical adventures and discoveries. In the fall of 1914, two brothers, Pierre Godin and Pascal Godin, proudly signed up for the French army. They joined their regiment on November 12, 1914. As the Godin boys arrived at the front, a German artillery shell dropped from the sky, and the brothers were both killed side by side. To mark their lives and honor their deaths, their friend Maurice Ravel wrote this. Music dedicated to Pierre and Pascal Godin, a section from a piece called Le Tombeau de Couperin. In fact, Ravel dedicated each movement of his suite to friends who lost their lives during World War I. Some of his colleagues said the music was not sad enough to pay homage to the dead, and Ravel responded, "The dead are sad enough in their eternal silence." Le Tombeau de Couperin by Maurice Ravel, this abbreviated arrangement for wind quintet written by Mason Jones.

The French word tombeau literally translates as tomb, but the colloquial meaning is more along the lines of tombstone, an elegy, an epitaph. Maurice Ravel wrote the music we just heard, and he called it Le Tombeau de Couperin, in honor of the master of French keyboard music in the late 1600s, early 1700s, François Couperin. But tombeau took on another level of meaning for Ravel during World War I. Ravel lost many of his friends to the war, and he dedicated each movement of the piece to a fallen colleague. The tombeau came to honor both François Couperin and Ravel's departed friends. We heard an abbreviated version of Le Tombeau de Couperin by Maurice Ravel, four movements from the original arranged for wind quintet by Mason Jones. Todd Skitch played flute, Elizabeth Tishon oboe, Jesse McCandless was the clarinetist, Anthony Georgeson bassoon, and Susan Welty played horn, a concert presented by the Atlanta Chamber Players in Atlanta, Georgia. In a moment, honoring a beloved friend. This is Performance Today from APM. When dear friends of ours pass away, how do we express our grief, our love for them, and how best to keep their memories alive in this world?

There's a long tradition in classical music, composers writing heartfelt elegies in memory of beloved friends. This is just one example. Puccini wrote this music after hearing the news of the death of a friend of his. He called his elegy Chrysanthemums, after the flower that symbolizes death and remembrance in Italy. We're about to hear a much more recent example. In 2017, composer Ahmed Alabaka got the news that a dear college friend had died. Alabaka wrote this next piece in loving memory of Rex Anisiete, a clarinetist and a teacher who only lived to be 40 years old. Here's what the composer said about their late friend, quote, "Rex had such an eloquent sense of musicality, along with a loving and giving nature. The piece reflects Rex's character, from the melancholic solo at the beginning, which evokes the warmth and depth of Rex's spirit, to the fast and bouncy nature of the music thereafter, which reflects who Rex was, cheerful, gentle, and sincere." Let's hear the piece that Ahmed Alabaka wrote in memory of his dear friend. This is called Ascension.

American composer Ahmed Alabaca wrote that in 2017 in memory of a dear friend, a clarinetist who just passed away. That was called Ascension by Ahmed Alabaca, written in loving memory of Rex Eniciate, who was only 40 years old at the time of his passing in 2017. Robert Kruzik played the solo clarinet alongside the Janáček Philharmonic Orchestra. That is a relatively recent example of a long tradition in the world of classical music, composers honoring loved ones who've passed in the best way they can. Is there a piece you turn to when you're grieving? Music that's offered you comfort in a time of loss? Something that reminds you of a loved one in the best way? I would love to hear from you. Drop us a note. Use the contact button on the PT page at yourclassical.org.

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1: Many Americans celebrate their Memorial Day holiday by relaxing, spending time with family, catching up on projects, grilling, or going to the park. 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
0: Let's hear some music written by Scottish composer Thea Musgrave in 1997. She said she pretty much had the piece entirely written before she ever had a name for it. She was walking by a coffee shop one day, and there was a sign outside that said, "Phoenix Rising." It struck her that that was what her piece was about, a musical passage from darkness to light. Yep, there's conflict and difficulty along the way, but in the end, the phoenix rises from the ashes. For Musgrave, this piece is a musical expression of hope and rebirth. This concert was in Boulder, Colorado, Kenneth Woods conducting the Colorado Mahlerfest Orchestra. Phoenix Rising by Thea Musgrave.

0: After a long, sometimes difficult struggle, in the end, the phoenix rises from the ashes, a symbol of hope and rebirth. Phoenix Rising, written in 1997 by Scottish composer Thea Musgrave. We heard it from a concert in Boulder, Colorado. Conductor Kenneth Woods led the Colorado Mahlerfest Orchestra. Thea Musgrave is just a few days shy of 98 years old, born in 1928 in Edinburgh, Scotland. And to this day, she has fond memories of her first experience with music. She was 5 years old, 1933, and she went to her very first piano lesson with Mrs. Baxter. Thea walks in, there's an upright piano, and Mrs. Baxter invited her not to start by touching the keys, but rather to stand up on the piano bench and look down into the inner workings of the piano. Mrs. Baxter played a little something, and Thea could see all the hammers inside the piano dancing back and forth, and she thought, this is great. That was the beginning of her musical life more than 90 years ago. About to celebrate her 98th birthday at the end of this month, Scottish composer Thea Musgrave. 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
3: Welcome to Wind and Rhythm, the radio show dedicated to band music. I am David Lawrence, and on this episode, we're listening to music in honor of Memorial Day. The holiday dates back to the U.S. Civil War and the practice of communities to gather together to honor those that died during the conflict, often organizing events to decorate gravesites and hold prayer services. And community and military bands have been there from the start, helping us mark these important events. We'll hear some beautiful and touching works by composers like Charles Ives, Philip Spark, David Gillingham, Erica Wazin, and James Beckel, all right here at The Gathering Place for people who love band music, Wind and Rhythm. Thank you for joining us.

The composer Erica Wazin writes about this next piece. On September 11th, 2001, I was teaching my music theory class at the Juilliard School when we were notified of the catastrophe that was occurring several miles south of us in Manhattan. Gathering around a radio in the school's library, we heard the events unfold in shock and disbelief. Afterwards, walking up Broadway on the sun-filled day, the street was full of silent people, all quietly heading to their homes. During the next several days, our great city became a landscape of empty streets and impromptu, heartbreaking memorials to our lost citizens, friends, and family. But then on Friday, a few days later, the city seemed to have been transformed. On this evening, walking up Broadway, I saw multitudes of people holding candles, singing songs, and gathering in front of those memorials, paying tribute to the lost, becoming a community of citizens of this city, of this country, and of this world, leaning on each other for strength and support. Here's the Rutgers Wind Ensemble under William Burtz with A Hymn for the Lost and the Living.

And that was A Hymn for the Lost and the Living by Erica Wazin. Now, before it became an official holiday, Memorial Day was known as Decoration Day. Here, composer Charles Ives gives us a musical vignette of a typical small town's observance with lots of colors, emotions, and even some overlapping sounds. He writes, "In the early morning, the gardens and woods about the village are a meeting place for those who, with tender memories and devoted hands, gather the flowers for the day's memorial. After the town hall is filled with the spring's harvest of lilacs, daisies, and peonies, the parade is slowly formed on Main Street." Here's the U.S. Navy Band under Captain Brian Walden with Decoration Day.

And that was Decoration Day by Charles Ives. Now here we have a piece from British composer Philip Spark, incorporating a narrator reading Lawrence Binyon's poem For the Fallen, published in 1914. It's played here by the Central Band of the Royal Air Force under Wing Commander Duncan Stubbs. This is In Memoriam for the Fallen.

left grow old. 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We will remember them.

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Flesh of her flesh they were, spirit of spirit, fallen in the cause of the free.

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There is music in the midst of desolation, and a glory that shines upon our tears. They went with songs to the battle. They were young, straight of limb, true of eye, steady and aglow. They were staunch to the end against odds uncounted. They fell with their faces to the foe. They shall grow not old, as we that are left grow old. Age shall not weary them, nor the years condemn. At the going down of the sun and in the morning, we will remember them. We will remember them.

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They have no lot in our labour of the daytime. They sleep beyond England's foam. But where our desires are, and our hopes profound, felt as a wellspring that is hidden from sight, to the innermost heart of their own land they are known, as the stars are known to the night. As the stars that shall be bright when we are dust, moving in marches upon the heavenly plain. As the stars that are starry in the time of our darkness, to the end, to the end.

They shall grow not old, as we that are left grow old. Age shall not weary them, nor the years condemn. At the going down of the sun, and in the morning, we will remember them. We will remember them.

0: that was In Memoriam for the Fallen by Philip Spark. And we have to take a short break here, but we'll be back in just a moment with music by David Gillingham and James Pickle Jr. as we continue our tribute to Memorial Day right here at The Gathering Place for people who love band music. I'm David Lawrence, and this is Wind and Rhythm.
1: 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Heights High School interns Amia Frazier and Evelyn Marinelli showcase their own original artwork. 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Both exhibitions are on view May 21st through June 14th. 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The Lyric Theater Festival opens on June 13th with My Fair Lady and will also include Damn Yankees, The Boys from Syracuse, The Merry Widow, The Red Mill, and The Yeoman of the Guard. 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
0: Welcome back to Wind and Rhythm. I'm David Lawrence, and we're listening to a special Memorial Day episode with music in tribute to those that have lost their lives serving their country. Composer David Gillingham offers this tone poem about war and sacrifice from the Vietnam War. It begins with a quiet mysteriousness when trumpet calls quote both the Star-Spangled Banner and the Vietnamese national anthem. We then hear the beat of drums and the march to war with a growing intensity and chaotic nature. Afterwards, we hear a short dirge-like theme, the aftermath of battle, and then a hopeful climax ending in a unison C with the echo of drums reminding us of the ever-present threat of war. Here's the Cincinnati Wind Symphony, as led by Eugene Corporon, with Heroes Lost and Fallen, a Vietnam Memorial.

And that was Heroes Lost and Fallen, a Vietnam Memorial by David Gillingham. Well, next we have two selections. The first is a beautiful arrangement of taps with orchestration, which is then followed by a special memorial piece by James Beckel. It incorporates spoken word, borrowing from speeches by Presidents Ronald Reagan, Dwight Eisenhower, and Abraham Lincoln. Beckel writes about the piece, "The use of the melody from the Civil War song, When Johnny Comes Marching Home, is meant to reflect the hopes and prayers that all soldiers will come home safely from battle. But unfortunately, some do not." Here's the United States Coast Guard Band under Kenneth Magan with Gardens of Stone.

The willingness of some to give their lives so that others might live never fails to evoke in us a sense of wonder and mystery. Words spoken by President Reagan at Arlington National Cemetery, a garden of stone. Resting place for more than 240,000 American military men and women. One gets that feeling on this hallowed ground, the same poignant feeling that one gets looking across the rows of white crosses and Stars of David in Europe, in the Philippines, and all other military cemeteries here in our own land. Each grave marks the resting place of an American hero, all different and yet all alike. As we honor their memory, let us pledge that their lives, that their sacrifices, that their valor shall be justified and remembered for as long as God gives life to this great nation.

General Eisenhower spoke these words to his troops before the World War II invasion of Normandy. The eyes of the world are upon you. The hopes and prayers of liberty-loving people everywhere march with you.

Abraham Lincoln's words at the dedication of Gettysburg, another Garden of Stone, are as poignant today and indeed as powerful as they were in 1863. 47 years ago, our fathers brought forth upon this continent a new nation, conceived in liberty and dedicated to the proposition that all men are created equal. Now we are engaged in a great civil war, testing whether that nation, or any nation so conceived and so dedicated, can long endure. We are met on a great battlefield of that war. We have come to dedicate a portion of it as a final resting place for those who died here, that the nation might live. This we may, in all propriety, do, but in a larger sense, we cannot dedicate, we cannot consecrate, we cannot hallow this ground. The brave men, living and dead, who struggled here, have hallowed it far above our poor power to add or detract. The world will little note nor long remember what we say here, while it can never forget what they did here. It is rather for us, the living, we here, be dedicated to the great task remaining before us, that from these honored dead we take increased devotion to that cause for which they here gave their last full measure of devotion, that we here highly resolve that these dead shall not have died in vain, that this nation shall have a new birth of freedom, and that government of the people, by the people, for the people, shall not perish from the earth.

Let us pledge that their lives, that their sacrifices, that their valor shall be justified and remembered for as long as God gives life to this great nation. Gardens of stone, gardens of honor.

And that was Gardens of Stone by James Beckle Jr. Well, thank you for joining us for this Memorial Day episode. I'm David Lawrence, and it has been a pleasure sharing this music with you.

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1: Thank you very much for joining me for music. I'm Peter Van de Graaff. When we think of the late 18th century and the world of opera, we think of Mozart first and foremost. Maybe secondarily Gluck, maybe Haydn, but I'm going to share with you three operatic composers whose music you may not have heard, whose operas you may not have heard. Let's begin with Mozart's rival, Antonio Salieri. And here is the overture to his opera, Armida, from a complete recording with Les Talents Lyriques, conducted by Christophe Rousset.

We've heard the overture, actually technically called a sinfonia, which opens the opera Armida by Antonio Salieri, one of the great operatic composers of Mozart's day. Christophe Rousset conducted Les Talents Lyriques from a complete recording. I will bring you the second piano trio of Brahms in just a little bit. Right now we have this overture to an opera by a composer from around the time of Haydn and Mozart, who's very little known. Johann Florian Gassmann is his name, and this is the overture to L'amore artigiano, or Love as a Craftsman. Here's the Eclipse Chamber Orchestra, Silvia Alimena conducts.

Overture to an opera by a now quite forgotten composer from Mozart and Haydn's time, Johann Florian Gassmann. The opera is called L'Amore Artigiano, and Silvia Alimena conducted. A little bit better known from that same time, the late 18th century, is this very prolific operatic composer named Domenico Cimarosa, and this is the overture to his now quite forgotten opera, Caio Mario. Patrick Galois conducts.

Sinfonia Finlandia, conducted by Patrick Gallois, the overture to the now-forgotten opera by Domenico Cimarosa, called Caio Mario. Cimarosa, by far best known for one opera among, I think he wrote about 80 operas, called Il Matrimonio Segreto, The Secret Marriage.

0: Sam Petrie here, inviting you to tune in to the next Ovations, when we'll feature a recent concert given by the Akron Symphony Orchestra. Anna Klein's Wild Geese is on the program. We'll also hear Aaron Copland's ballet, Appalachian Spring, and the Symphony No. 2 by Jean Sibelius. We'll take you there next Wednesday, May 27th at 8 p.m. to hear these great pieces on the next edition of Ovations here on WCLV IdeaStream Public Media. Here are some upcoming area arts events from the WCLV online arts calendar. Heights Arts has a variety of upcoming events. On Sunday, May 24th at 3 p.m., it's the opening reception, Color Burst. Heights High School interns Amia Frazier and Evelyn Marinelli showcase their own original artwork. Students created projects entirely focused on color, exploring a wide range of hues to deepen their understanding of color to celebrate the richness and beauty of the world around us. Both exhibitions are on view May 21st through June 14th. The box office is now open for Ohio Light Opera's new season. The Lyric Theater Festival opens on June 13th with My Fair Lady and will also include Damn Yankees, The Boys from Syracuse, The Merry Widow, The Red Mill, and The Yeoman of the Guard. The season will run through August 2nd. To find out more about these events and others, visit WCLV's online arts calendar at wclv.org.
1: You're lucky to be listening now. What a trio of performers we have. Legendary musicians from the 20th century. Demira Hess, piano. Josef Szigeti, violin. Pablo Casals, cello. Three of the greatest, really. They bring us now the piano trio number 2 by Johannes Brahms.

0: Susan Gritton and Eugene Asti with that song by Clara Schumann.
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0: Well, we're going to have a little bit of fun here. Peter Van de Graaff speaking. And in just a few minutes, a concerto grosso, a grand concerto. In fact, the very first grand concerto written by George Frederick Handel. A concerto grosso being a work for orchestra. It's not a regular concerto where there's one soloist and orchestra, but rather multiple soloists which play as part of the orchestra sometimes and sometimes just as soloists. Before we get there, though, here is something from what's called the Beatles Concerto Grosso. It's in the style of Bach, and it's arranged and conducted by Peter Breiner. It's based on The Long and Winding Road by the Beatles.

You probably recognize the tune, The Long and Winding Road by the Beatles, but worked into the Beatles Concerto Grosso No. 3 in the style of Bach by Peter Breiner, who conducted there the Czech State Symphony Orchestra. And we have a regular Concerto Grosso coming up next. A Concerto Grosso, really a concerto for orchestra, and we have the very first of such pieces by George Frederick Handel, who wrote two sets, 6 in the Opus 3, and then a collection of 12 in the Opus 6 set. But here is the Concerto Grosso No. 1 from the Opus 3 in B-flat with Christopher Hogwood and the Handel and Haydn Society Orchestra.

0: Christopher Hogwood leading the Handel and Haydn Society Orchestra in the very first of the Concerti Grossi, the Grand Concertos, the Opus 3, No. 1 by George Frederick Handel.
1: This is the Composer's Datebook for May 26th. I'm John Burge. For many years now, Mid-America Productions has been organizing concerts in New York City and enlisting choral ensembles from the U.S. and abroad to come to the Big Apple to perform at prestigious Manhattan venues. On today's date in 1990, choirs from Arkansas, Connecticut, Minnesota, and Texas were on stage at Carnegie Hall for the world premiere of John Rutter's Magnificat, specially commissioned by Mid-America and with the British composer himself on hand to conduct. The chorus numbered over 200 voices, Rutter recalled, every one of them happy and excited at the prospect of joining forces in the magnificent setting of Carnegie Hall. So I wanted to write something joyous because that would reflect the mood of the performers. The Magnificat, continues Rutter, is known as the Canticle of the Blessed Virgin, and it's mainly in the sunny southern countries, Spain, Mexico, Puerto Rico, that Mary is most celebrated. This led me to conceive the music as a bright, Latin-flavored fiesta. Despite composing and conducting religious music, Rutter confessed during a 2003 interview that he was not particularly religious himself, just a composer deeply moved and inspired by the spirituality of sacred verses and prayers. Composer's Datebook is produced by APM, American Public Media, in conjunction with the American Composers Forum, reminding you that all music was once new.
0: Here's another concerto for orchestra, which really is what a concerto grosso is. It shows off multiple instruments from the orchestra. This, however, is by the American composer Kevin Putz. And we hear the St. Louis Symphony now with Stéphane Deneuve conducting.

As one might expect, various parts of the orchestra highlighted in that Concerto for Orchestra by the American composer Kevin Putz. Stéphane Deneuve conducted the St. Louis Symphony Orchestra. Let's switch gears here now for something totally different. This is by the guitarist-composer from Beethoven's time, Mauro Giuliani. Richard Savino plays guitar, Stephanie Chase the violin, and this is Giuliani's Grand Duetto Concertante.

Mauro Giuliani, one of the greatest guitarists in history, who was a contemporary and acquaintance of Beethoven. Actually, it's amazing to read that Giuliani played the cello in the world premiere of Beethoven's Seventh Symphony. It's very surprising, as he was such a great guitarist. But he wrote that grand duetto concertante, and it was played by Stephanie Chase violin, and Richard Savino played the guitar. Here's a march by Giuliani.

0: time we had Mikael Hellasvuo flute, Jukka Savioki guitar, and A March, again by Mauro Giuliani.
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0: Christian Tetzlaff violin, Two Humoresques by Sibelius.

Two Humoresques by Jean Sibelius with Christian Tetzlaff, violin. I look forward to sharing music with you. I'm Peter van de Graaff, and we have a couple of symphonic poems by Jean Sibelius, one of the greatest composers of such pieces. Here, first of all, is one of the best known, The Swan of Tuonela, from the Legends from the Kalevala. Esa-Pekka Salonen leads the Los Angeles Philharmonic.

Esa-Pekka Salonen and the Los Angeles Philharmonic with The Swan of Tuonela by Sibelius. It's inspired by Finnish legend, the Kalevala, it's called, and that is the second of the four legends from the Kalevala, one of the symphonic poems by Sibelius. We're going to hear another one later on, which is called Night Ride and Sunrise, and something a little bit different in just a moment or two by Carl Maria von Weber. But having heard that Swan of Tuonela, here is a piece called The Silver Swan. It's by a New Zealand composer named David Farquhar. Jenny Wollerman is the soprano, Jane Curry, guitar.

The Silver Swan by New Zealand composer David Farquhar. Here's some music that by Carl Maria von Weber, the early German romantic composer who wrote some of the great clarinet music of all time. And here's one such piece. It is the first of his clarinet concertos, Anthony Pei, solos with the Age of Enlightenment Orchestra.

one of a number of masterpieces for the clarinet, which Carl Maria von Weber wrote for his friend Heinrich Behrmann to play. That was the Clarinet Concerto No. 1 in F. Anthony Pei soloed with the Age of Enlightenment Orchestra. Earlier we heard the Swan of Tuonela by Sibelius. Let's return to Sibelius for another symphonic poem. And this is called Night Ride and Sunrise, depicting just what it says in the title. Sir Colin Davis conducting here the London Symphony.

That is music which evokes an experience had by an ordinary man in nature as he rides wildly through the night and then sees the sun rising. It's called, not surprisingly, Night Ride and Sunrise. One of the symphonic poems written by Jean Sibelius, the Finnish composer, 1908 music there. He was one of the masters of the form of symphonic poems, and that was the London Symphony Orchestra, and the conductor was Sir Colin Davis. This is a miniature by Sibelius, the Andante Festivo.

0: Esther Abrami, violin, and Lewis Phillipson, piano.
1: Sam Petrie here, inviting you to tune in to the next Ovations, when we'll feature a recent concert given by the Akron Symphony Orchestra. Anna Klein's Wild Geese is on the program. We'll also hear Aaron Copland's ballet, Appalachian Spring, and the Symphony No. 2 by Jean Sibelius. We'll take you there next Wednesday, May 27th at 8 p.m. to hear these great pieces on the next edition of Ovations here on WCLV IdeaStream Public Media.
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0: Peter Van de Graaff here. Main work ahead will be the Symphony No. 1 by a Czech composer of the 19th century, contemporary of Dvořák, named Zdeněk Fibich. Also, the very famous Dance in the Village Inn, the Mephisto Waltz No. 1 by Liszt. I'll have that for you in just a few minutes. Have you ever heard music by a composer from Belize? Well, you're about to. Her name is Erilyn Wallen. She's an African Belize composer, also British, and the piece we're going to hear is called Chorale. Here to perform it is the Orchestra of the Swan.

the Orchestra of the Swan Strings, performing that music by the Belize-born composer, Erlen Wallen. Last name spelled W-A-L-L-E-N. And she titled that piece simply Chorale. This is a very well-known piece by Franz Liszt, probably better known in its orchestral version than the version we're going to hear now, which is the original solo piano version. Liszt wrote three Mephisto waltzes, Mephisto being the devil, as in The Legend of Faust by Goethe. And here is the very famous Dance in the Village Inn, or Mephisto Waltz No. 1 by Liszt. The pianist is Stephen Huff.

0: We've heard one of a lot of pieces inspired by Goethe's Faust by Franz Liszt, and that may be the best known of them all. Maybe the Faust Symphony could be considered that as well. Dance in the Village Inn, or Mephisto Waltz No. 1, and the pianist was Stephen Huff. Speaking of Goethe's Faust, speaking of Liszt, this is something by a very close friend of Liszt. And Liszt did a lot to promote this composer's music. His name is Hector Berlioz. The work is The Damnation of Faust, and having heard Mephisto Waltz No. 1, this is Mephistopheles' Song of the Flea, sung by Bryn Terfel.
1: Une pisse gentille chez un prince logé, comme sa propre fille, le brave homme l'aimait. Il y sport rassure

Bryn Terrell singing there with the Philharmonia Chorus and Orchestra, Myung-hun Chung, the conductor. That is the Song of the Flea. It comes from the scenic cantata by Hector Berlioz called The Damnation of Faust. That's, of course, after Goethe's Faust. When you think of Czech composers of the late 19th century, you think of Dvořák probably first, and maybe secondarily Smetana. But then, who else is considered a great composer of the day? Perhaps this man. His name is Zdeněk Fibich, F-I-B-I-C-H. He lived from 1850 to 1900. And we will listen now to the Symphony No. 1 by Zdeněk Fibich. It's performed by Marek Štiliec, who leads the Czech National Symphony.

music from 1877 by a Czech composer named Zdeněk Fibich, F-I-B-I-C-H, and the first of his three symphonies. After Smetana and Dvorak, perhaps the most prominent of the Czech composers, although he wasn't quite as nationalistic as those two. That was the Czech National Symphony, Marek Štílec conducting. Back to the time of, about 100 years before Bach, Samuel Scheidt composed this Battle Galliard, and it's performed by Canadian Brass.

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1: It's nice of you to join me. My name is Peter Van de Graaff, and we're going to spend time with music of Rossini, both in tribute to him, based on his music, and for right now, a work by Rossini himself. A bit later on, cello sonata by Beethoven. Here is an overture to a little comic opera by Rossini called Il Signor Bruschino, and it's played by the Orpheus Chamber Orchestra.

Those very strange percussive sounds in that overture coming from the second violin section that taps their bows on the music stands in front of them. I imagine Rossini did that because when people heard the noise, they probably looked into the pit to see where that sound was coming from. And if the seconds were doing it, it wasn't quite as apparent as if the firsts were. That's the overture to Il Signor Bruschino by Rossini. In just a little bit, we're going to hear a collection of dances by Gioachino Rossini. Some late music of his, some of the sins of his old age, arranged into a little ballet by Benjamin Britten. Right now, a piece by Mauro Giuliani called Le Rossiniane. And as the name implies, it's based on the music of Rossini. Music from, from Otello, from L'Italiana in Algeri, and from Armida. This music for guitar by Giuliani, who was himself a guitarist, is played by Elliot Fiske.

Music by the great guitarist-composer Mauro Giuliani, based on themes from three Rossini operas, Otello, The Italian Girl in Algiers, and Armida. That piece is called Le Rossiniane, and it was played by Elliot Fisk. Benjamin Britten took a number of little late pieces of Rossini. After Rossini gave up writing operas, he wrote a whole bunch of little miniatures, which he called Sins of My Old Age. And Britten orchestrated a few of them into this Soirée Musicale. Here's the Helsingborg Symphony.

A suite of five movements from a little ballet composed by Benjamin Britten after some late music of Gioachino Rossini, some of the sins of my old age, as Rossini called them, orchestrated and arranged by Britten, into what Britten called soirée musicale, musical soirées. And that was Okko Kamu leading the Helsingborg Symphony Orchestra. This is Peter Van de Graaff speaking. I would like to invite you to stay tuned because we have Beethoven up ahead.

0: Sam Petrie here, inviting you to tune in to the next Ovations, when we'll feature a recent concert given by the Akron Symphony Orchestra. Anna Klein's Wild Geese is on the program. We'll also hear Aaron Copland's ballet, Appalachian Spring, and the Symphony No. 2 by Jean Sibelius. We'll take you there next Wednesday, May 27th at 8 p.m. to hear these great pieces on the next edition of Ovations here on WCLV IdeaStream Public Media.
1: This is Deborah Lou Harder for the Metropolitan Opera. Please join us as we close our season of live Saturday matinee broadcasts with the network premiere of El Último Sueño de Frida y Diego, The Last Dream of Frida and Diego, by Gabriela Elena Frank, with a libretto by Nilo Cruz. Isabel Leonard and Carlos Alvarez star as the iconic Mexican artists Frida Kahlo and Diego Rivera, who have an otherworldly reunion. The cast also features Gabriela Reyes as Katrina, guardian of the underworld, and Niels Wanderer as the actor Leonardo. Music director Yannick Nezet-Séguin leads the Met Chorus and Orchestra in this vibrant score. El Último Sueño de Frida y Diego, Saturday, live on the Robert K. Johnson Foundation Metropolitan Opera International Radio Network.
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3: Beethoven wrote five cello sonatas, and they can really be divided into two sets, the first two being longer, more public of the five. I'll explain that in a moment. The next three being much more intimate and private, because, and the way we know that is because the first two, and also a lot of earlier works, Beethoven dedicated to wealthy patrons or persons of royalty or virtuosos, intended to be put on a display. But this later music he dedicated to personal friends, and they were not published right away. So we know that they were intended for private consumption. Here is the cello sonata number 5, the last of them all, as performed by Misha Majsky, cello, and Marta Argerich, piano.

Beethoven wrote 5 cello sonatas, and that is the last of them all, the Opus 102, number 2. Recorded by cellist Misha Majsky and pianist Marta Argerich. The two have combined in recording, I think, all of the Beethoven cello sonatas and sets of variations, of which there are also 2. That's all Beethoven wrote for cello and piano. Here is a recording from 1974 now. I beg your pardon, 1966. Another recording of this is from 74, but anyway, it's with a group led by Jacques Roussel, and it's from The Nations by Couperin.

0: little excerpt from The Nations, a large collection of pieces about different countries, this in particular from France, by François Couperin, Jacques Roussel conducting Antiqua Musica.
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0: Hope you'll stay tuned. We have a couple of excerpts from Wagner's Ring Cycle. And we'll also hear some Chopin. First from Das Rheingold, the first of the four operas making up the Ring Cycle of Wagner. This is the entry of the gods into Valhalla with the Vienna Philharmonic led by Sir George Schulte.

Sir George Schulte leading the Vienna Philharmonic in The Entry of the Gods into Valhalla from Das Rheingold of Richard Wagner. And later on, we're going to hear some more Wagner from The Ring Cycle. Peter Van de Graaff speaking. I have for you some music of Chopin right now. Everything that Chopin ever wrote has a piano involved in

in some way, most often as the only instrument or soloist with orchestra. But here we have the piano sharing the stage with the cello in this one of a few pieces written by Chopin for his friend Auguste Franchomme. Here is Jian Wang playing the cello with Carol Rosenberger at the piano in the Cello Sonata by Chopin.

John Wang was the cellist, Carol Rosenberger the pianist, and Chopin was the composer of that cello sonata. Some more by Chopin. No piano involved at all here. Why? Well, it's an orchestral transcription of what was originally a piano piece. Slow movement from Chopin's so-called Funeral March piano sonata. This is, in fact, the Funeral March. Leopold Stokowski orchestrated it. Matthias Bommert conducts the BBC Philharmonic.

0: Matthias Bommert and the BBC Philharmonic Leopold Stokowski's orchestration of the Funeral March from Chopin's Piano Sonata of that subtitle.
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3: 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Heights High School interns Amia Frazier and Evelyn Marinelli showcase their own original artwork. 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Both exhibitions are on view May 21st through June 14th. 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
0: Richard Wagner's music now, specifically from the Ring Cycle, as we excerpt from Die Walküre. We're going to hear actually the last music of the opera, which consists of Wotan's Farewell and the Magic Fire music in this all-orchestral performance by the Detroit Symphony, led by Paul Paré.

0: Final music from the opera Die Walküre, The Valkyries, one of the Ring Cycle operas of Richard Wagner. Paul Paré conducted the Detroit Symphony Orchestra.
1: This is Deborah Lou Harder for the Metropolitan Opera. Please join us as we close our season of live Saturday matinee broadcasts with the network premiere of El Último Sueño de Frida y Diego, The Last Dream of Frida and Diego, by Gabriela Elena Frank, with a libretto by Nilo Cruz. Isabel Leonard and Carlos Alvarez star as the iconic Mexican artists Frida Kahlo and Diego Rivera, who have an otherworldly reunion. The cast also features Gabriela Reyes as Katrina, guardian of the underworld, and Niels Wanderer as the actor Leonardo. Music director Yannick Nezet-Séguin leads the Met Chorus and Orchestra in this vibrant score. El Último Sueño de Frida y Diego, Saturday, live on the Robert K. Johnson Foundation Metropolitan Opera International Radio Network.
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3: Today's forecast, 75 and sunny. The winds will not be existent at all. We have reached the crack of dawn. It will set tonight, the sun will, at 8:50.
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6: BBC News with Danielle Yawovetska. The US military says renewed strikes on Iranian targets were defensive as diplomatic moves continue to try to end the war. The attacks on Iranian missile sites and mine-laying boats have put renewed pressure on the ceasefire. Azadeh Moshiri is in Delhi.
7: It's hard to get to grips with the state of play right now, given that these strikes that the United States is calling defensive ones happened hours after Iranian negotiators reportedly arrived in Doha to further negotiations. Marco Rubio did signal some optimism about a potential for progress in the negotiations in the next few days. But it's worth remembering that over the weekend, he'd been signaling that there would be progress much sooner than that. He had said that we could expect good news and progress on reopening the strait in hours. Clearly, that was not the case.
6: The Israeli military has intensified airstrikes across Lebanon after the Prime Minister, Benjamin Netanyahu, said his country was at war again with Hezbollah. A reporter for the Lebanese National News Agency says 12 people were killed in overnight strikes. John Sudworth is in Beirut.
8: The Israeli Prime Minister Benjamin Netanyahu has authorized the intensifying military action in response to the use of new fiber optic drones by Hezbollah, the Iranian-backed militant group in Lebanon that's been using them to strike Israeli troops now occupying a strip of land in the south of the country, as well as Israeli villages on the other side of the border. A temporary ceasefire in place since last month has been repeatedly violated in a conflict that threatens to derail the complex ongoing peace talks between the US and Iran.
6: Health officials in Gaza say at least 5 people have been killed in an Israeli strike that hit a refugee camp in the centre of the Palestinian enclave. Medics and residents in the Mughazi camp say an Israeli drone fired a missile as people

0: model is orientated towards getting kids while they're young, and then we see the consequences beginning to emerge. So yes, it is true to say that the evidence is still emerging, but I think people have got eyes and ears and they can see the consequences of this unchecked harm.
1: World news from the BBC. A train has hit a school minibus in Belgium, reportedly killing several people. The collision happened early in the morning at a level crossing in Buchenhout in East Flanders. The railway operator said initial reports show the crossing was closed and that the train driver applied the emergency brake but was unable to avoid the collision. Rescue services are at the scene. Traffic police in the Indian capital Delhi are being given solar-powered air-conditioned helmets because of blistering heat, with the month of May even hotter than usual. The whole country is affected, and casual workers, often impoverished, are especially vulnerable, having little access to ventilation by night or day. In the western state of Maharashtra, crops of Alfonso mangoes, the most prized variety of the fruit, have failed or spoiled. Kakar Daho is a mango farmer who has been affected.
2: Not a single year would pass that we did not make any profit. However, this year, weather conditions affected us. The rains fell late. The chemicals that were given to us were totally bad. My garden used to produce 7,000 to 8,000 boxes of goods every year. This year, we could only make 600 to 700 boxes.
1: South Korea says it's planning to launch its first nuclear-powered submarine in about a decade's time, aimed at countering North Korea's submarine-launched missile threats. Until now, Seoul's nuclear ambitions have been constrained by a cooperation agreement with the US. It's now secured Washington's approval for enriching uranium. The manager of Japan's oldest professional baseball team, the Tokyo-based Yomiuri Giants, has resigned after he was arrested over the alleged assault of his 18-year-old daughter. Shinosuke Abe allegedly grabbed his daughter by the collar and forced her to the floor. A tearful Abe told a press conference he was truly sorry. BBC News.
3: Sam Petrie here, inviting you to tune in to the next Ovations, when we'll feature a recent concert given by the Akron Symphony Orchestra. Anna Klein's Wild Geese is on the program. We'll also hear Aaron Copland's ballet, Appalachian Spring, and the Symphony No. 2 by Jean Sibelius. We'll take you there next Wednesday, May 27th at 8 p.m. to hear these great pieces on the next edition of Ovations, here on WCLV IdeaStream Public Media.
4: It's 6 minutes after six in a week when some people will have two Mondays. This is the second of the two. Yesterday was Memorial Day. We had some special patriotic program choices, and I hope that you enjoyed them. It's going to be 75 with sunshine today, no winds to speak of. It'll be 75 tomorrow with clouds. On Thursday, 70 and sunny. There is a dense fog advisory until 8 this morning in the nearshore areas from Avon Point all the way northeast to Ripley, New York, and then for open waters from Avon Point to Buffalo. And that dense fog advisory does end at 8 this morning. Music from Coppelia follows this update on traffic. There's a closure in Independence due to a structure fire in Independence. The fire is in Cleveland. Closed is Independence Road in both directions between Dilley Avenue and Rockefeller Avenue.

0: We heard the San Francisco Ballet Orchestra on WCLV, and that's from Act One of Leo Delibes' 1870 ballet called Coppelia, which is still in the repertoire today. The visibility as you get closer to the Lake Erie shore is compromised. At Hopkins Airport, at latest report, the visibility is 0.15 miles. And that is just not what you see inland. Inland, the visibility is just fine. But there is a dense fog advisory for the nearshore areas, Avon Point, all the way up to New York State, and for the open waters from Avon Point to Buffalo. And that is until 8 this morning. It's going to be sunny today with no breeze to speak of. It'll be 75 today, 75 tomorrow. Right now it is 50. 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
0: We'll have theater tickets to give away on the movie quiz at 8:25, and if you are a winner today, you will need to make some notes, and so be prepared like a good scout. And that information is will be more detailed after we hear this organ concerto by Handel. It's subtitled The Cuckoo and the Nightingale. It is from 1739. Richard Agar leads the Academy of Ancient Music on WCLV from the keyboard.

We've heard Handel's Organ Concerto No. 13, subtitled The Cuckoo and the Nightingale. Richard Egarr led the Academy of Ancient Music from the keyboard on WCLV. Tomorrow night, on In Tribute to A. Grace Lee Mims, we're going to hear Florence Price's Negro Folk Songs and Counterpoint, and we'll hear Leontine Price perform the Libra May from the Verdi Requiem. That's tomorrow night from 10 to 11 on In Tribute to A. Grace Lee Mims on WCLV. In a few minutes, we're going to hear Anna Russell's tutorial on the French horn, recorded in 1958 for Columbia Records.

0: Tonight from West Side Story, the music is by Leonard Bernstein, and the performance was by the Canadian Brass. It's now 26 minutes before 7 o'clock on WCLV, where support comes in part from
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0: Next, we're going to hear Anna Russell, the Canadian-English parodist and musician and humorist. She was very famous for poking fun at the absurdities of orchestras and instrumental music. And this is all about the French horn.
2: Fun is all very fine in its way, but we have to realize that music is essentially a serious matter and should be treated as such. So now I feel it would be appropriate for me to give one of my music appreciation talks out of the series Instruments of the Orchestra. Tonight we shall discuss the French horn. Mr. Rankin, horn. There it is, see? Now, first, let us determine exactly where is the French horn in the orchestra. As you know, the orchestra has three sections, the scrape section, the bang section, and the blow section. The scrape, or usually called string section, is quite easy to understand because the sound is made by scraping something across something else. And all the instruments in this section look exactly alike, although they're different sizes, and they're all stuck out in front of the orchestra, so they're not hard to understand. And the bang section is anything that is anyway hit, tinkled, or in any way aggressed upon. But the blow or wind section is a very different matter because not only are all the instruments in it quite different, but they all blow differently. You start with the flutes and piccolos. They blow this way. And then there's the clarinets and bass clarinets that go this way. And the oboe, the contrabassoon, the bassoons, you sort of fold your face in on itself and blow. Which isn't very good for you, as a matter of fact. But you'd think with the French horn, surely to goodness you must blow that, because everybody's always talking about it. I mean, you blow your own horn, Gabriel blows his horn, everybody's doing it, but just try blowing it and see what happens. Nothing. So actually, you don't blow it at all. What you do is you make a raspberry or Bronx cheer in this end. Like, you know? And you'll be surprised what comes out of this end. See what I mean? Well, now, this business of going is known as the embouchure. And as you develop the muscles around the lips, so you can blow smaller and tighter. And thus obtain higher notes. See what I mean? Well, I'm a little out of practice. But don't be like one friend of mine who practiced so hard on his high notes that, you know, his mouth disappeared altogether. It's a good idea to grow a little piece of beard just here to protect the lip. Although I wouldn't advise it for ladies. Now, properly to understand the French horn, you have to understand the mentality of a person who could play a thing like that. Because although it sounds absolutely beautiful in a symphony orchestra where you can't hear it, to hear it played solo is perfectly frightful. And not only that, it's practically impossible to play it correctly, so you're always in trouble with the conductor. But nonetheless, people that go in for this kind of thing, they always seem to band together. They seem to be quite unaware that there's any other section to the orchestra except their own section. They never think of palling up with a violinist or somebody who might conceivably play part of the tune. But seem to like other denizens of the deep end of the orchestra. Like a friend of mine who plays the French horn came for dinner the other night with a colleague from his orchestra. And he said, after dinner, we will rehearse a Beethoven symphony. So we thought, wouldn't that be lovely, some music after dinner? But unfortunately, the colleague turned out to be the bass trombone. And the symphony practice consisted of 88 bars rest. Toots out of this, and then the bass trombone went and they both picked their instruments apart and dripped them on the carpet. It isn't what you think it is either. It's condensation. And now for a little history. The French horn is a German instrument. And should not be confused with the English horn, which is French. And of course, the English horn isn't a horn at all, it's a sort of oboe. And this is derived from the old hunting horn that huntsmen used to blow in the woods whilst galloping around on horses in the early morning, like this. Used to sound so beautiful. Further away it was, the better it sounded. But the old hunting horn didn't have all these gears and spare parts and things. And so, of course, they couldn't play so many notes. You see, with this, you play a note and then you put it into first. And you see the note changes, like. And then this one goes. Because it doesn't do anything unless you put the spare part back. Sort of like a little appendix. In fact, you might say the instrument works very much on the same system as the human digestive tract. Only for noise, of course. Well, now you know all about it, but there's just one thing. I would not advise it for women. And I tell you why. They say that it's very charming for a woman to play an instrument, and certainly it is, sitting at the piano, they look very nice, and, or a harp or a violin or something. But I mean, to stand up and blow into this thing, to begin with, it skids on your lipstick, and... And another thing is, all this practicing going develops muscles around the face. And all the condensation, well, it's not very dainty, is it, girls? So unless you're the kind of girl who likes to have no lipstick on a very muscular type of face and maybe even a little bit of beard just here. I don't think that I would advise it, but if you do happen to have one lying around the house, it does make an awfully smart hat.
0: That is Anna Russell, born in London, and then she moved to Canada later on. And that's why she's known as English and Canadian. From her Instruments of the Orchestra series, that's the French horn, and that was recorded live in Town Hall in New York City in April of 1958. Anna Russell was the narrator. That was released on the Columbia label, which was later acquired by Sony. And let's update traffic now on WCLV. And once I get to the proper screen, and voila, there we are. There is a closure due to a structure fire in Cleveland. Independence Road is closed between Dilley Avenue and Rockefeller Avenue. On Interstate 77 northbound before Interstate 490, there is an accident which has rendered the two right lanes impassable. Also, 71 southbound at US 42, that's Pearl Road, there's an accident also that's in the right lane.
3: 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Marta Argerich is the soloist. Following that, we will hear the symphonic sketches of George Whitfield Chadwick. I'm John Mills. Please join me tonight for Symphony at 7, right here on WCLV, IdeaStream Public Media.
0: It's about 50 degrees out there. There is a dense fog advisory for basically Lake Erie from Cuyahoga County to the northeast. That's near shore and in the open waters of Lake Erie. Today's forecast will be 75 with sunshine. And yesterday it seemed that the fog was tremendously thick, at least where I was driving. But once the sun came up, you know, in the celestial game of rock, paper, scissors, the sun always seems to win. The Hungarian Rhapsody No. 2 by Franz Liszt is played here by Roberto Seiden.

0: was Hungarian Rhapsody number 2 on WCLV, played by Roberto Seiden. We'll update traffic again at 10 minutes after 7 on WCLV. And John Philip Sousa's march, The Black Horse Troop, from 1924, dedicated to Cleveland's Troop A of the National Guard, follows this acknowledgement of support from members and from underwriters like
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0: Loris John Schissel led the Blossom Festival Band in John Philip Sousa's 1924 march dedicated to Cleveland's Troop A of the National Guard. The composer called it the Black Horse Troop. And many of you hearing those percussive horses' hooves are thinking of Monty Python and the Holy Grail.
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0: At 1 minute after seven, here's news from the Associated Press. The U.S. military said Monday that it carried out self-defense strikes in southern Iran, including on missile launch sites and on boats placing mines. Captain Tim Hawkins, the spokesman for the U.S. military's Central Command, said in a statement the strikes were intended, quote, to protect our troops from threats posed by Iranian forces, but the military was using restraint during the ongoing ceasefire. In sports, the Cavaliers lost yesterday to the New York Knicks 130-93, ending the season. The Knicks will advance to the NBA Finals against either the Spurs or the Thunder, who are tied at two games each. The Guardians lost yesterday to the Nationals 10-2. The Cleveland Monsters fell to the Toronto Marlies 3-2 Sunday, finishing the North Division Finals with a record of 2-3. For in-depth news, tune to our sister station, 89.7 WKSU. Today's forecast, 75 and sunny. Repeat that with more clouds than sun tomorrow. There's a dense fog advisory until 8 for nearshore areas, Avon Point to the northeast, all the way to New York State, and also for open waters from Avon Point to Buffalo. As you get closer to the lake, the visibility may go down. Right now it's about 55 under cloudy skies. The sun will set tonight at 8:50, and remember, the summer solstice is Saturday, June 20th. The next news on the first program is at 7:35. The pet news is at 7:25. Our first work this hour is by Joseph Strauss. It's the Watercolors Waltz.

0: From the 2023 Vienna Philharmonic New Year's Day Concert, Cleveland Orchestra music director Franz Welser-Most conducted the orchestra in the waltz called Watercolors, and it's by Josef Strauss from 1869. There is a closure to mention, and this is in Cleveland on Interstate 490 eastbound. Eastbound Interstate 490 is closed between Interstate 90 and Broadway. Also, 71 northbound on the off-ramp to eastbound Interstate 490. That exit ramp is closed. They're doing some bridge inspection. In Cleveland, Independence Road is closed due to a structure fire between Dilley Avenue and Rockefeller Avenue. On Interstate 77 northbound, before Interstate 490, there is a crash taking up the right two lanes. It is stop and go back to Interstate 480. That is quite a distance. 71 southbound at US 42, which is Pearl Road, there's an accident in the right lane.
1: This is Deborah Lou Harder for the Metropolitan Opera. Please join us as we close our season of live Saturday matinee broadcasts with the network premiere of El Último Sueño de Frida y Diego, The Last Dream of Frida and Diego, by Gabriela Elena Frank, with a libretto by Nilo Cruz. Isabel Leonard and Carlos Alvarez star as the iconic Mexican artists Frida Kahlo and Diego Rivera, who have an otherworldly reunion. The cast also features Gabriela Reyes as Katrina, guardian of the underworld, and Niels Wanderer as the actor Leonardo. Music director Yannick Nezet-Séguin leads the Met Chorus and Orchestra in this vibrant score. El Último Sueño de Frida y Diego, Saturday, live on the Robert K. Johnson Foundation Metropolitan Opera International Radio Network.
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0: Skies are cloudy, and the temperatures right now are in the mid-50s. Our high today will be 75, and they say the sun will prevail. John Williams wrote the score for a 1972 John Wayne film called The Cowboys. Some years later, he fashioned a concert overture from that, and here is the Boston Pops that will play it for you.

John Williams led the Boston Pops. That's his overture, his concert overture, fashioned from his score to the 1972 film called The Cowboys, and that starred John Wayne. In about an hour, we'll play the movie quiz, and I've got a pair of tickets to see the Chagrin Valley Little Theater production of Long After Crystal Night. It's being presented June 5th through the 21st at the Chagrin Valley Little Theater in Chagrin Falls. You do not need to choose your performance today, but I'll give you instructions if you're the winner at 8:25, and you will take those down, and we'll make sure that you understand how this will go. We have a new phone here in the control room, and I have been investigating it, and it will ring 8 times, the contest line will, before it flips to voicemail, which means you have 8 rings in order to connect. Now, if I'm on another call, you're going to flip to voicemail eventually. However, just consider that if you get to 9 rings, just hang up and call back, because the array of messages and numbers that you are to press for various reasons is so extensive, you'll be on there until this afternoon's movie quiz.

0: That sea shanty was traditionally the last one sung aboard ship at the end of the voyage when they were pumping the ship dry after she had docked. And it was traditional to air any grievances against the owners while singing the shanty. That's the Norwegian group called the Baroque Soloists on WCLV. As we proceed with traffic, and we'll follow with the pet news on WCLV in a couple of minutes. There's an accident on Interstate 77 northbound before Interstate 490. It's in the two right lanes. It's backed up to Interstate 480. Also, 71 southbound at US 42. That's now cleared. Summit County, US 224 westbound after Kelly. That has cleared as well. Interstate 490 eastbound is closed between Interstate 90 and Broadway. And there's a structure fire in Cleveland that has closed Independence Road. That's north and southbound between Dilley Avenue and Rockefeller Avenue.
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Garrick Olson played Chopin's Waltz No. 8 on WCLV. It's time for the pet news right now. It's 29 minutes before 8. You might recall last week's story about the, I wanted to say Boston Terrier. It's not a Boston Terrier. It's a French Bulldog. French Bulldog named Trixie, who had, the family had acquired these two little call buttons that you press. I guess they make noise. And she decided that that's the way she would let her humans know that she wanted a foot rub. She would press the little button, and then she would alter her position so that her feet were up in the air so her human could, rub her feet. Well, this is uses a somewhat similar mechanism. A remote worker who started playing music to try to focus while working has revealed how stunned she was after her cat's dramatic reaction to the choice of song. 26-year-old Ambrosia Short was working from home in Washington State when she decided to play some music in the background. Although it helps her concentrate, it turns out that her 8-year-old cat Bjorn was not so keen. In fact, the feline has never really been a fan of music in general. He is not afraid to show his feelings. Ambrosia told Newsweek that he is a very opinionated and dramatic little guy. Now, Bjorn has learned to communicate with 19 speech buttons. These are arrayed on the floor in their home. Bjorn managed to tell his owner exactly what he thought of her music by hitting the buttons for noisy and ouch. Ambrosia said, "Bjorn has always hated when I play music. I work from home, though, so I usually have music playing because it helps me concentrate. Before he had the noisy button, he would just press mad whenever I turned music on. Once he learned noisy, he started using that instead." She goes, "This new combination of words honestly shocked me. He was trying to tell me that it just wasn't annoying him. It was actually hurting his ears because he knew that that would make me stop playing it immediately." And as a result, Ambrosia has turned the music completely off to appease Bjorn. This was all captured in a video and shared on Bjorn's dedicated TikTok account. It's called Bjorn's Buttons. He also has an Instagram account, which basically shows the same thing. Bjorn has already mastered several speech buttons, including the words for cups, snack, no, later, mom, and of course, love you. Next, we're going to hear an excerpt from the ballet Frankenstein by Lowell Lieberman. This is the Act 1 prologue.

0: That's a section from the ballet Frankenstein by Lowell Lieberman on WCLV. That's the Act One prologue. Martin West led the San Francisco Ballet Orchestra. Briefly, it's time for news headlines on WCLV, and then we're going to hear the Brandenburg No. 3 by Bach. Dateline London. Firefighters battled a grass fire in Edinburgh, and temperature records toppled as a spring heat wave moved across parts of Western Europe, triggering government warnings. London recorded a rare tropical night, defined as one in which the temperature does not fall below 68 Fahrenheit, and Britain's Met Office Weather Service said the temperature in southern England could reach 95 Fahrenheit on Tuesday. Right now it's 94. In France, temperatures have broken records for the month of May, soaring well over 86 Fahrenheit in many parts of the country. In sports, the Cavaliers lost yesterday to the New York Knicks, 130-93, ending its playoff bid. The Guardians lost yesterday to the Nationals, 10-2. The Cleveland Monsters ended its playoff series after a 3-2 loss to the Toronto Marlies on Sunday. For in-depth news, tune to our sister station, 89.7 WKSU. The forecast for today, 75 and sunny. Tomorrow, 75 and clouds. Thursday, 70 and sunny. Remember, the summer solstice is Saturday, June 20th. Traffic is next.
1: 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Finnish conductor Santtu Matias Ruvali leads a program that begins with the Masquerade Overture by Carl Nielsen and ends with Symphony No. 1 by Jean Sibelius. In between, violinist Stefan Jakiv is soloist in the Tchaikovsky Violin Concerto. 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
0: It's now 18 minutes before 8 on WCLV. Closed now in Cleveland, Interstate 490 eastbound is closed between Interstate 90 and Broadway. In Cuyahoga County, Interstate 71 northbound, the off-ramp to eastbound Interstate 490 is closed. That's due to bridge inspection. There's a structure fire in Cleveland, which has closed Independence Road, north and southbound, between Dilley Avenue and Rockefeller Avenue. The accident on Interstate 77 northbound before Interstate 490 is in the right two lanes. It is backed up to Interstate 480. Off highway, but near a highway, there's an accident West 44th Street at Interstate 90, and everything else appears to be pretty much as it should be. We'll update in about 10 minutes. After the Brandenburg Concerto No. 3, this is by Bach. It's played by the Leipzig Gewandhaus Orchestra, led by Ricardo Chailly.

0: The Leipzig Gewandhaus Orchestra was led by Ricardo Chailly in the Brandenburg Concerto No. 3 by Bach. It's 5 minutes now before 8 in BBC News on WCLV. There's a lot of complication this morning. Interstate 490 eastbound is closed between Interstate 90 and Broadway in Cleveland. The exit ramp from 71 northbound to eastbound Interstate 490 is closed for some bridge inspection. 77 northbound, just before Interstate 490, there's an accident in the right two lanes, and the backup is to Interstate 480. 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

0: Sir Arthur Bliss loved to play chess. His ballet Checkmate reflected that. We heard the Dance of the Red Pawns, and that was the Royal Scottish National Orchestra.
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0: BBC News with Danielle Yawovietska. Iran's Revolutionary Guard have said they have the right to retaliate against violations of the ceasefire after the US carried out renewed airstrikes on Iranian missile sites and mine-laying boats. They also said their air defence units had shot down a US drone and fired at a fighter jet that entered Iranian airspace. Azadeh Moshiri reports from Delhi.
1: It's hard to get to grips with the state of play right now, given that these strikes that the United States is calling defensive ones happened hours after Iranian negotiators reportedly arrived in Doha to further negotiations. Marco Rubio did signal some optimism about a potential for progress in the negotiations in the next few days. And then on top of that, you have what's happening in parallel. Prime Minister Benjamin Netanyahu of Israel saying that Israel would intensify strikes against Hezbollah in Lebanon. And it's worth remembering that Iranian officials, they connect these two conflicts. They see them as deeply intertwined.
0: Health officials in Gaza say that at least five people have been killed in an Israeli strike that hit a refugee camp in the centre of the Palestinian enclave. Medics and residents in the Maghazi camp say an Israeli drone fired a missile as people were confronting an anti-Hamas militia group. A train has collided with a school minibus in Belgium, killing four people, including two children aged 12 and 15. The bus driver and another adult were also killed. The accident happened at a level crossing outside Buchenhout in East Flanders. Aruna Iyengar has more details.
2: The barriers apparently were down and the traffic lights were on red, and CCTV footage shows that the level crossing was closed at the time of the accident. A spokesperson for the Belgian Railways said that the collision took place at 8 o'clock. They've said that they do not know how the accident could have happened, said that the investigation is for the police and the public prosecutor's office to investigate, and he said that they're cooperating with that investigation.
0: Britain's Prime Minister Keir Starmer has said his government will put together a game-changer policy to take on social media giants to protect children. He pledged to do so very quickly. Our health editor is Hugh Pym.
3: The Academy of Medical Royal Colleges says any decision about banning social media for under-16s is up to the government, but its submission explains that the profession's concerns about the health impact of unfettered exposure to tech and devices on children and young people rank alongside smoking. The document cites as examples the physical and mental health problems caused by watching extreme violence online. The Academy says there should be guidance for doctors and other health staff on how to spot any inappropriate or unhealthy use of social media and online content.
0: You're listening to the latest world news from the BBC. Senegal's parliament has elected the sacked Prime Minister Ousmane Sonko as its new speaker, giving him a powerful platform to challenge the president. Mr. Sonko's predecessor stepped down on Sunday to make way for his ally. Mr. Sonko was unexpectedly

0: Empire, who was arrested a week ago over his father's death, has dismissed the accusation of murder. In a letter to Mango staff, Jonathan Andik calls the allegation serious, unjust and unfounded. He says he's stepping down as vice president to focus on his legal defence. The boss of the company that runs Starbucks in South Korea has made a second public apology over a controversial ad campaign that appeared to mock the 1980 massacre of pro-democracy protesters. Jung Yong-jin, the chairman of Shinsegae, the parent company of Starbucks Korea, bowed three times and pleaded forgiveness on television after a public backlash and boycott of the coffee chain. Mr. Jung said the blame lay solely with him.
1: I take it very seriously the fact that many people felt deep pain and anger because of Starbucks Korea's inappropriate marketing campaign. Regardless of the reasons, the responsibility I bear for the hurt caused to the people is not something I take lightly. I will make no excuses. I am solely responsible for the matter. It is my fault.
0: And that's the latest BBC News.
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3: Temperatures are just under 60 degrees. Skies are fair to cloudy, and some areas have some fog and mist. Our high today will be 75. That sun will prevail. Right now, the air is calm. The humidity is way up there at 100%. Let's take a look at traffic. The only way to summarize what's going on 77 North this morning is yikes. Here we go. Let's start with 77 northbound. Before Interstate 490, there are two right lanes impassable due to a crash. The backup is to Interstate 480. The 71 northbound off-ramp to eastbound Interstate 490 is closed due to bridge inspection. 490 eastbound between Interstate 90 and Broadway is closed. The accident west 44th at Interstate 90 is still a factor. Everything else, I think, is something that you can handle very, very well. Just use that common sense for which you are so famous. This next selection is the overture to a Gilbert and Sullivan operetta, which will be part of the Ohio Light Opera offering this summer at the College of Worcester. This is the overture to the Yeomen of the Guard.

That's the overture to the Gilbert and Sullivan operetta, The Yeomen of the Guard. And that was Sir Neville Mariner leading the Academy of St. Martin in the Fields, and that's part of the Ohio Light Opera season that opens July 16th at the College of Worcester. It is 8:13. I'm Jacqueline Gerber. This is the 26th of May. This is a Tuesday. It may seem like Monday to some of you. Understandable. We had the Memorial Day holiday yesterday. And I gorged myself by driving around residential neighborhoods and looking for rhododendrons, which are in full bloom right now. And they are, some of the rhododendron plants next to houses I've seen are massive, just huge. And they're all in different kinds of colors, white with pastels at the tips, and some of them are yellow. Many of them in this area are fuchsia or purple or something in between, but it's just like looking at massive cushions of color. That was my big whoop. I drove around looking for rhododendrons. Interstate 77 northbound before Interstate 490, there's a crash in the right two lanes. It's backed up all the way to Interstate 480, and that backup will be with us for a while. You might be stopped in traffic to play the movie quiz. You never know. The accident, 44th Street at Interstate 90, that remains a factor. Also, bridge inspection has closed the Interstate 71 northbound off-ramp to eastbound Interstate 490. Interstate 490 eastbound is closed between Interstate 90 and Broadway. We'll play the movie quiz at 8:25, and let me call up our prize so I make sure I'm absolutely specifically accurate. The name of the play is Long After Kristallnacht. It's being presented by the Chagrin Valley Little Theater June 5th through the 21st in Chagrin Falls, Fridays and Saturdays at 7:30, Sundays at 2. It's set in a Beverly Hills Jewish household in 1984. The patriarch attends a community meeting in which members of the Jewish Defense League are requesting an opportunity to speak at their B'nai B'rith Lodge, where they plan to encourage its members to stage a protest of a Nazi rally that is about to occur in that area. And if you're the winner today, I'm going to give you instructions on how you're going to get your tickets. So be in a position to write all of that information down, and we'll play the movie quiz at 8:25. Next on WCLV, we're going to hear the Cleveland Orchestra, led from the keyboard by Mitsuko Uchida. This is the Rondo from Mozart's Piano Concerto No. 23.

Mitsuko Uchida led the Cleveland Orchestra from the keyboard in the Rondo from Mozart's Piano Concerto No. 23. The movie quiz prize is a pair of tickets to the upcoming Chagrin Valley Little Theater production of John Herman Shainer's play called After Crystal Night. It's about a family and its decision to take a stand against anti-Semitism in the community. There are several performances June 5th through the 21st. You don't have to decide today. I'll give you instructions if you are the winner today as to how you're going to make the decision and obtain your tickets. I will play the movie quiz in a moment on WCLV. Interstate 490 eastbound is closed between Interstate 90 and Broadway. In addition to that, Interstate 71 northbound, the off-ramp to eastbound Interstate 490 is closed for bridge inspection. There's also an accident that has, voila, it is cleared. Interstate 77 northbound before Interstate 490, it was backed up to 480, and that backup is dissipating. Interstate 480 eastbound, there's a crash at Great Northern Boulevard. In Summit County, US 224 westbound at Massillon Road. And in addition to that, I think everything else is in fairly good order.

The old Tude Country Gardens, refurbished by Percy Grainger and played by the City of Birmingham Symphony, led by Sir Simon Rattle. As it is time to play the movie quiz and give away this pair of tickets to see a show called After Crystal Night, presented by the Chagrin Valley Little Theater, June 5th through the 21st in Chagrin Falls, Fridays and Saturdays at 7:30, Sundays at 2 p.m., and the subject matter of the show is about a family, and they have to decide whether they are going to confront anti-Semitism in their community. 1-800-343-WCLV is the contest line. If you are unable to attend any of these performances and you do not need to choose a performance today, I'll give you instructions if you're the winner, and you'll need to take these down. And those of you who are driving, many of you say, oh, yeah, I can remember, only to call back a day later and say, what was that I won? That's human nature. It happens. But guard against it if you can, because that reduces the amount of panic in your life. And that's not a bad thing. We have a new phone in the control room, and I believe this is an improvement over the old one, in as much as it will ring 8 times before it will flip to voicemail. Now, if I happen to be on a line, that number may alter itself somewhat. But if you get the voicemail prompt, call back. Just hang up and call back. Because time is of the essence on the movie quiz, and we're not in a position to return phone calls. Plus that, the new array of what you press for whatever department you want means that I won't get your message for probably a week. Such is the nature of our modern life. So if you get the voicemail prompt, hang up, call back. 1-800-343-WCLV, 1-800-343-9258. This is another show that's going to be offered at the Ohio Light Opera this summer. This opens the season on June 13th, and we want to know the name of the movie. 1-800-343-WCLV.

Jenny Lynn at the keyboard on WCLV from a Steinway & Sons disc called Get Happy. How could I have stumped completely the entire WCLV listenership? I cannot figure out how that happened. That happens rarely. But here's the answer. It's from My Fair Lady. That's a set of variations by Stefan Maltsev on the Ascot Gavotte. From My Fair Lady by Lerner and Lowe, and that begins the Ohio Light Opera season on June 13th. Go to ohiolightopera.org. Mr. Maltsev's composition was entitled Eliza in Ascot, played by Jenny Lynn on WCLV. But that doesn't mean these tickets go unclaimed. If you would like to see this show at the Chagrin Valley Little Theater, it is called After Crystal Night. It's Fridays and Saturdays at 7:30, Sundays at 2, June 5th through the 21st. And that's in Chagrin Falls at the Chagrin Valley Little Theater. If you would like to take these tickets, I'll give you instructions on how you will get the tickets. You do not have to decide a performance right now. That will happen a little later, and I'll let you know how that will happen. 1-800-343-WCLV if you'd like these tickets.

That is the musical snuff box, the musical answer to Do You Dip. That was the Cincinnati Pops, led by Eric Kunzel on WCLV.

The composer was born in 1878. His name was Antonio Valente. He died in 1950. That was his Neapolitan Gaillard, played by violinist Daniel Hope and members of the Chamber Orchestra of Europe. Let's review. Things have resolved to an extent. Interstate 490 eastbound remains closed between Interstate 90 and Broadway. The bridge inspection is why the 71 northbound off-ramp to eastbound Interstate 490 has basically closed that exit. 77 northbound before Interstate 490, that has cleared. It is kind of pokey back to Interstate 480. In Summit County, U.S. 224 westbound at Massillon Road remains a factor. Next on WCLV, this is by Herr Beethoven. This is the scene from the brook, or scene by the brook, I should say, from the Symphony No. 6, The Pastoral, played by the Manchester Camerata.

On WCLV, that was the Manchester Camerata led by Douglas Boyd. And that is the second movement from the Beethoven Symphony No. 6, known as the Pastoral. It's about 60 degrees under fair to cloudy skies. Our high today will be around 75. Interstate 71 northbound's off-ramp to eastbound Interstate 490 is closed due to bridge inspection. 490 eastbound is closed between Interstate 90 and Broadway. In Cleveland, remaining closed due to a structure fire is Independence Road north and southbound between Dilley Avenue and Rockefeller Avenue. Interstate 480 westbound between Transportation and Interstate 77 is closed due to a crash. Traffic is stopped back to Granger Road. 480 westbound between Transportation and Interstate 77, that right express lane is impassable due to an accident. 77 northbound before Interstate 490, that has cleared. It may still be slow back to 480. Summit County, 224 westbound at Maslin Road, that remains a factor. Everything else has cleared.

0: John Rutter led the Cambridge Singers on WCLV. That's by Hans Leo Hassler. And that's a setting of Dixit Maria. Maria said to the angel. Roger Kramer of Shaker Heights took the tickets to Long After Kristallnacht, which is being presented next month by the Chagrin Valley Little Theater, June 5th through the 21st in Chagrin Falls. And for more information, you can go to this web address, cvasinvictoryltasintom.org. That's the website of the Chagrin Valley Little Theater. 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

0: You Bach scholars out there might have recognized that quote from the C minor fugue from book one of the Well-Tempered Clavier by Bach. That was reupholstered by Paul Hindemith in 1921. He called it Ragtime. The New World Symphony was led by Michael Tilson Thomas. The composer's date book is coming up.
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2: This is the Composer's Datebook for May 26th. I'm John Burge. For many years now, Mid-America Productions has been organizing concerts in New York City and enlisting choral ensembles from the U.S. and abroad to come to the Big Apple to perform at prestigious Manhattan venues. On today's date in 1990, choirs from Arkansas, Connecticut, Minnesota, and Texas were on stage at Carnegie Hall for the world premiere of John Rutter's Magnificat, specially commissioned by Mid-America, and with the British composer himself on hand to conduct. The chorus numbered over 200 voices, Rutter recalled, every one of them happy and excited at the prospect of joining forces in the magnificent setting of Carnegie Hall. So I wanted to write something joyous, because that would reflect the mood of the performers. The Magnificat, continues Rutter, is known as the Canticle of the Blessed Virgin, and it's mainly in the sunny southern countries, Spain, Mexico, Puerto Rico, that Mary is most celebrated. This led me to conceive the music as a bright, Latin-flavored fiesta. Despite composing and conducting religious music, Rutter confessed during a 2003 interview that he was not particularly religious himself, just a composer deeply moved and inspired by the spirituality of sacred verses and prayers. Composer's Datebook is produced by APM, American Public Media, in conjunction with the American Composers Forum, reminding you that all music was once new.
0: On WCLV in this hour, we're going to hear the Flute Concerto No. 3 by Frederick the Great. And that's a person who probably could never say with any understanding that he'd get an honest answer, what do you think of this? Because anybody he would ask would say, sire, it's wonderful. That's coming up later in this hour. I call this hour Tough at Time because sometimes you're running around and you need a break. And sometimes you put your feet up on a footstool or a tuffet. A tuffet is extremely decorative, but a footstool will do. And some of you might even find a counter or a table to use. It may not be exactly elegant, but it may do the job. I was thinking about the fact that so often we seem to be distracted beyond belief. And everybody wants us to click on something or notice something. And this very short poem by Emily Dickinson I thought might appeal to you. It's called I'm Nobody, Who Are You? I'm nobody. Who are you? Are you nobody too? Then there's a pair of us. Don't tell. They'd advertise, you know. How dreary to be somebody. How public like a frog. To tell one's name the livelong day. Or maybe she meant to tell one's name the livelong day to an admiring bog. That's called I'm Nobody, Who Are You? And that's by Emily Dickinson. Our first work is the Ballet Suite No. 3 by Shostakovich.

0: That was the Ballet Suite No. 3 by Dmitri Shostakovich, played by the Royal Scottish National Orchestra, led by Naomi Yarvey on WCLV, where support comes in part from
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0: Book one of the Image by Debussy is next, played by Kotaro Fukuma, who won the gold medal in the 2003 Cleveland International Piano Competition. Claude Debussy is the composer. The three movements are Reflections in the Water, Homage à Rameau, and Mouvement.

0: On WCLV, Kotaro Fukuma, who won the 2003 Cleveland International Piano Competition, played Book One of the Image by Debussy, Reflections in the Water, followed by Hommage à Rameau and Mouvement.
1: I'm Deborah Lou Harder for The Met. 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It stars Isabel Leonard, Carlos Alvarez, Gabriela Reyes, and Niels Vanderer, conducted by Yannick Nézet-Séguin. 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
0: Frederick II of Prussia was a pretty good flutist, and in 1750 he wrote what he styled as his Flute Concerto No. 3. We hear this played by the C.P.E. Bach Chamber Orchestra. Peter Schreier is the conductor on WCLV. The flutist is Patrick Galois.

0: That was the CPE Bach Chamber Orchestra with flutist Patrick Galois. We've heard the Flute Concerto No. 3 by Frederick II of Prussia. Peter Schreier conducted on WCLV, where support comes in part from
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2: 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Apollo's Fire is returning to Irish repertoire with an all-new program this June in Echoes of Ireland. From heartbreaking laments and ballads to joyous dances, the artists on fiddles, cello, Celtic harp, lute, and vocals bring to life the legends of Ireland. Performances run June 16th through the 21st in Avon Lake, Bath, and Kirtland at Holden Arboretum. The Akron Symphonic Winds have multiple summer concerts coming up. 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
3: 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Marta Argerich is the soloist. Following that, we will hear the symphonic sketches of George Whitfield Chadwick. I'm John Mills. Please join me tonight for Symphony at 7, right here on WCLV, IdeaStream Public Media.

0: from the ballet Estancia. That's the Malambo. That is by Alberto Ginastera from 1941. Giselle Bendour led the London Symphony.
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That's called The Brooklyn Dodge by William Bolcom, who wrote that in 2012. It's described as a James P. Johnson stride. James P. Johnson, the pioneer of stride piano in a form that developed out of ragtime and found its fullest expression in the music of Art Tatum. Spencer Meyer was the pianist performing here. And today is William Bolcom's birthday, born on this day in 1938. We have another Bolcom piece, Epitaph for Louis Chauvin, an African-American pianist who died at the age of 27 in 1908. Here once again is Spencer Meyer.

0: Epitaph for Louis Chauvin by William Bolcom, written in 1967, celebrating the African-American pianist Louis Chauvin, who lived only from 1881 to 1908. Spencer Meyer was the pianist performing. We have a piano concerto by Felix Mendelssohn coming up, but right now it's time for us to remind you that support for WCLV comes from our members and from...
1: Beck Center for the Arts, producing speech and debate. Three misfit high schoolers from a unique debate club attempt to fend off adulthood, running May 29th through June 28th. Information at beckcenter.org.
0: Mendelssohn wrote quite a few youthful concertos, but his two piano concertos represent his mature approach to the form. We're going to hear the second of them, the piano concerto in D minor, number 2, opus 40, played by Salim Ashkar, pianist, and the Leipzig Gewandhausorchester, conducted by Ricardo Schei.

0: pianist Sadim Ashkar playing the Mendelssohn Piano Concerto No. 2 in D minor, Opus 40. Music written in 1837. Accompanying Mr. Ashkar, we heard the Leipzig Gewandhaus Orchestra conducted by Ricardo Schei. Music by Neil Scotta coming up in just a few seconds, but right now listen to these words.
1: 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I'm Jacqueline Gerber. 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
0: Well, it sounds good, but it's out of date, so we'll pretend that never happened and move on to Neil Scotta's Scottish Overture in the Highlands, Opus 7, sort of a sequel to his very popular Scottish overture called Echoes of Ossian. The In the Highlands Overture dates from 1844, and it's played here by the Danish National Radio Symphony Orchestra, Christopher Hogwood conducting. Rats, try this.

0: On WCLV, we heard the Scottish Overture In the Highlands, written in 1844 by Danish composer Niels Skatte, sort of a sequel to his first Scottish Overture called Echoes of Ossian. Our performance here featured the Danish National Radio Symphony Orchestra under the direction of Christopher Hogwood. Coming up, more music, and at about 10 minutes before the hour, we'll have music by Ignaz Moscheles, his Piano Concerto No. 4 in E minor, which has a very well-known tune sort of at the center of it. In the meantime, we have these words to consider on WCLV.
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0: On WCLV, hornist Eric Rusk was heard in music of Mozart. We heard the concert rondo in E-flat with the Scottish Chamber Orchestra conducted by Sir Charles McCarris. And it's 9 minutes before 11 o'clock. Someday allergy season will be over and I'll be able to say goodbye to congestion. In the meantime, we have music of Inaut Moschulis coming up here on WCLV at 90.3, but now it's time for us to do this.
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0: And we have music of Inaut Moschulis now, a Czech composer who was born in 1794 and lived until 1870. This is his piano concerto number 4 in E major, which makes use in its third movement of a very famous tune known as the British Grenadiers. Howard Shelley is the pianist, and he conducts from the keyboard the Tasmanian Symphony Orchestra.

0: The Piano Concerto No. 4 in E Major, Opus 64 by Ignaz Moscheles, who wrote that music in 1823, making fine use in the third movement of the British song called British Grenadiers, well-known item played here by pianist Howard Shelley, who conducted the Tasmanian Symphony Orchestra in that performance. It's 11:18, music by English composers coming up in just a few seconds.
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0: Specifically, English composers born in the very first years of the 20th century featured in the remainder of this 11 o'clock hour on WCLV. Edmund Rubra, Sir Michael Tippett, and William Alwyn are composers this hour, and we'll begin with music by Edmund Rubra, who was born in 1901 and lived until, I don't have a death date for him, how about that? Anyway, 1986, there it is. We're going to hear a light work that he wrote in 1947 called The Festival Overture, Opus 62. Here is the New Philharmonia, as it was then called, under the direction of Vernon Handley.

0: Vernon Handley conducted what was then called the New Philharmonia Orchestra, now known, of course, just as the Philharmonia Orchestra, with the Festival Overture Opus 62 by Edmund Rubbra, music dating from 1947. Written about the same time, we have a suite for strings by Sir Michael Tippett coming up in just a few seconds.
1: Here are some upcoming area arts events from the WCLV online arts calendar. Apollo's Fire will hold its annual gala May 31st at the Tudor Arms Hotel on Carnegie Avenue. Dubbed Incandescence, the festivities begin at 5 p.m. and will include a concert by the ensemble. The Euclid Symphony Orchestra wraps up its season with a rhythm and blues meets Broadway themed concert. R&B numbers include a tribute to Louis Armstrong, the theme from Shaft, and medleys of Duke Ellington, Motown, and Beatles songs. The Broadway numbers span more than 50 years with songs from classic Broadway shows of the 50s and 60s, as well as numbers from A Chorus Line, Lord of the Dance, and Wicked. The performance will be on Sunday, May 31st at 3 p.m. at the Shore Cultural Center. To find out more about these events and others, visit WCLV's online arts calendar at wclv.org.
0: In 1946, Sir Michael Tippett wrote what he called A Little Music for Strings, a short three-movement suite, played here in this performance which we are about to hear by the City of London Sinfonia, conducted by Richard Hickox.

0: Little Music for Strings by Sir Michael Tippett, written in 1946 and played here by the City of London Sinfonia, conducted by Richard Hickox. Music by British composers from the first years of the 20th century is featured during this hour of WCLV's Midday, and we have music of William Alwyn coming your way in just a few seconds. 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
0: William Alwyn lived from 1905 to 1985. And we're going to hear what he called the Moor of Venice Dramatic Overture from 1956 in a performance here by the Royal Liverpool Philharmonic, conducted by David Lloyd-Jones.

0: The Moor of Venice, dramatic overture by William Alwyn, English composer who wrote that music in 1956. We heard the Royal Liverpool Philharmonic, conducted by David Lloyd-Jones. Heard here on WCLV.
1: 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Marta Argerich is the soloist. Following that, we will hear the symphonic sketches of George Whitfield Chadwick. I'm John Mills. 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
0: Music from the opera Cephal and Procri by André Gretry in an arrangement by Felix Model. It's ballet music from the score, played by the Orchestra of Britannia, conducted by Stefan Sonderling.

0: Music by Andre Gretry for the opera Cephale and Procri, the ballet suite arranged in the late 19th century by Felix Mottl and played by the Orchestra of Britannia, conducted by Stefan Sonderling.
1: Sam Petrie here, inviting you to tune in to the next Ovations, when we'll feature a recent concert given by the Akron Symphony Orchestra. Anna Klein's Wild Geese is on the program. We'll also hear Aaron Copland's ballet, Appalachian Spring, and the Symphony No. 2 by Jean Sibelius. We'll take you there next Wednesday, May 27th at 8 p.m. to hear these great pieces on the next edition of Ovations, here on WCLV IdeaStream Public Media.
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0: BBC News with Moira Alderson. Iran's Revolutionary Guard have said they have the right to retaliate against violations of the ceasefire after the US carried out renewed airstrikes on Iranian missile sites and mine-laying boats. They also said their air defence units had shot down a US drone and fired at a fighter jet that entered Iranian airspace. James Landale has more details.
1: Iran's supreme leader, Mujtaba Khamenei, whose health and whereabouts remain unclear, issued a message on social media saying there was no longer any safe place for US forces in the Gulf and the region would no longer be a shield for American bases. All the while, talks continue. Iranian negotiators are in Qatar discussing a potential deal to end the fighting and reopen the Strait of Hormuz.
0: Meanwhile, the internet monitoring group NetBlox says live data shows that Iran has partially restored its internet connectivity. On Monday, Iran's president Masoud Pezeshkian ordered the resumption of access to the World Wide Web after an 88-day blackout. It was shut down on the day the US-Israeli war against Iran began. The European Union chief, Ursula von der Leyen, says Russia is attempting to destabilise Europe by diverting Ukrainian drones into Allied airspace. She made the accusation a week after a drone alert in Lithuania saw people ordered to shelter in underground bunkers. Here's Paul Moss.
2: The good news, as far as Ukraine is concerned, is that its drones are striking targets ever deeper into Russian territory. But this seems to have prompted Russia to hack into the drones' guidance systems, with some then heading for friendly countries instead. Recent months have seen drone alerts in Lithuania, Latvia and Estonia. And it does show a vulnerability in those countries' defences, the head of the European Union's Commission, Ursula von der Leyen, warned on Tuesday. This is the reality, she said, on NATO's eastern border, a reality the rest of Europe could soon face.
0: The chairman of one of the world's biggest oil companies, BP, has been unexpectedly sacked less than a year into his job. Albert Manifold is also being dismissed as a director. A BP statement spoke of serious concerns related to governance and conduct, which it deemed unacceptable, but gave no details. There's been no comment from Mr. Manifold. Here's David Waddell.
3: BP's shares fell over 8% on the news before recovering some of that value. Mr. Manifold joined BP as a non-executive director in September last year and was appointed chair in October. He was tasked with overseeing a fresh focus on fossil fuel extraction and a shift away from renewable energy investments. The firm's big presence in oil has seen it bring in profits of $3.2 billion in the first quarter of this year, enjoying an uplift in the oil price as tensions over Iran escalated. His interim replacement, Ian Tyler, has pledged to maintain the company's strategic direction.
0: David Waddell reporting. BBC News. A Syrian official says the authorities in Damascus have located remnants of the clandestine chemical weapons program that was developed under Bashar al-Assad. Syria's representative to the UN watchdog on chemical weapons says that raw materials and munitions similar to those used to carry out gas attacks during the Syrian civil war have been found. A train has collided with a school minibus in Belgium, killing four people, including two children aged 12 and 15. The bus driver and another adult were also killed. Five other children on the bus were severely injured. The accident happened at a level crossing outside Buchenhout in East Flanders. Security cameras indicate the crossing was closed with barriers down and a red traffic light. Initial reports say the train driver applied the emergency brake but could not avoid the collision. A federal court in the United States has thrown out a proposal that would have eliminated one of the two black-majority congressional districts in Alabama. The decision is a blow to President Trump's attempts to have congressional district boundaries redrawn to favour his Republican Party, but it's subject to appeal to the Supreme Court. Europe's been enduring more sweltering weather with more records broken. The temperature reached 35 Celsius outside London, a May record. France is expecting a degree higher. Hugh Schofield reports.
4: There aren't many tourists in Paris. Those that there are came expecting something very different.
5: We actually came over to Europe at this time of year because we know it can be really bad in June, July, August. And I thought that if we came up in May, it'd be a bit easier.
6: Well, we're taking it easy. We've been to the Musée d'Orsay to see the Renoir exhibition, so that was a bit cooler.
4: Oddly, the hottest place in France is a region that's normally the coolest, in Brittany, bathed by the Atlantic. That's because the Dôme de Chaleur, as they call it here, the heat dome, sits over the western edge of the European landmass. Spain is hit, but Germany much less, though.
0: BBC News.
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in the work's lifespan. It was first performed in 1809, and we'll hear a recording that was made in 1986 by the Cleveland Orchestra with Vladimir Ashkenazy, pianist and conductor.

0: Vladimir Ashkenazy was both pianist and conductor with the Cleveland Orchestra in this performance of Beethoven's Piano Concerto No. 5 in E-flat, the Emperor Concerto. It's now 12 minutes before 1 o'clock. We have some time left, and we'll spend that time with music of Johannes Brahms, which gets underway right after these words. 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
0: In the time remaining to us on today's Lunchtime with the Cleveland Orchestra, we'll hear music of Johannes Brahms, his academic festival overture with the Cleveland Orchestra, conducted by Franz Welser-Most.

0: The Academic Festival Overture, Opus 80 by Johannes Brahms, woven together in 1880 from a series of student drinking songs. The Cleveland Orchestra was conducted by Franz Welser Most. And that's it for today's Lunchtime with the Cleveland Orchestra. We'll be back with more of same tomorrow at 12:06 p.m. right after the BBC News.
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2: 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Apollo's Fire is returning to Irish repertoire with an all-new program this June in Echoes of Ireland. From heartbreaking laments and ballads to joyous dances, the artists on fiddles, cello, Celtic harp, lute, and vocals bring to life the legends of Ireland. Performances run June 16th through the 21st in Avon Lake, Bath, and Kirtland at Holden Arboretum. The Akron Symphonic Winds have multiple summer concerts coming up. The first one is a picnic concert at the Grove in Mayfield Village on Wednesday, June 24th at 6:30 p.m. To find out more about these events and others, visit WCLV's online arts calendar at wclv.org.
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5: And good afternoon. It's 1 minute past 1 o'clock here at WCLV. And it's now time for the Big Work at One. I'm John Mills. Today's Big Work at One is actually 24 small works by Frédéric Chopin. This afternoon, we will hear a performance of Chopin's 24 preludes, Opus 28. This comes from a live 2008 recital given by pianist Grigory Sokolov. Chopin's 24 preludes are Big Work at One here on WCLV.

0: Recorded live in 2008 in Salzburg, we heard pianist Grigory Sokolov perform Frédéric Chopin's 24 Preludes. Rather an abrupt applause cut off there, but the applause was thunderous. That was our Big Work at 1, Chopin's 24 Preludes. Hope you will tune in tomorrow for tomorrow's Big Work at 1. I'm just selecting it now. We'll hear the Third Symphony of Joachim Roth to mark his birthday. Coming up in this 1 o'clock hour, String Symphony by C.P.E. 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
1: 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Chagrin Valley Little Theater presenting Long After Kristallnacht, a drama of emotion and humor as a Beverly Hills Jewish family confronts their conviction and courage as they face difficult truths. 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
0: 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John Shu leads the Vivaldi Project.

0: Another live recording here on WCLV. We've heard the Vivaldi Project, a Washington, D.C. based ensemble, led by John Shu. That was the String Symphony in B-flat by Carl Philipp Emanuel Bach. Well, thanks for tuning in for classical music here on WCLV. Coming up in the next hour, we have a selection from Bedřich Smetana's Ma Vlast. We have music of Vivaldi, a pair of choral works, one by Vaughan Williams, one by Doyle Lawson, and so much more. Hope you'll stay tuned for more great classical music here on WCLV.
1: 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Mark Holman's You're in Town, the musical, winner of 3 Tony Awards. 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And Stepping Out, a comedy by Richard Harris about a group of amateur dancers. It runs June 19th through July 3rd. 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

Pianist Spencer Meyer performing The Glad Rag by William Bolcom. William Bolcom is an American pianist and composer, and he's celebrating his 88th birthday today. Here's another work by Bolcom. This is from his Ghost Rags. It's called Poltergeist.

We have Mozart's Jupiter Symphony, music of Vivaldi, and performances by Chanticleer and the Finzi Singers. We move right along to one of the symphonic poems that comprises Bedřich Smetana's Má Vlast, which means my homeland. This is the first, called Vyšehrad, which is rendered in English as The High Castle. Here is the London Symphony Orchestra, led by Sir Colin Davis.

0: The London Symphony Orchestra, led by Sir Colin Davis. The first symphonic poem that forms the work Mavlast, or My Homeland, by Bedřich Smetana. The title is Vyšehrad, which is rendered in English as the High Castle. It's not an especially tall castle, it's more of a fort, but there's a somewhat tall church in its compound, and that compound also has a very famous cemetery in which Bedřich Smetana himself, as well as Antonín Dvořák and more, are interred. The High Castle from Mavlast by Bedřich Smetana. We'll switch gears and have some choral music in just a moment.
1: 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Both exhibitions are on view May 21st through June 14th. 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The Lyric Theater Festival opens on June 13th with My Fair Lady and will also include Damn Yankees, The Boys from Syracuse, The Merry Widow, The Red Mill, and The Yeoman of the Guard. 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
0: Here's a choral work by Ray Vaughan Williams. It's called The Turtle Dove. Paul Spicer leads the Finzi Singers.

The Finzi Singers, led by Paul Spicer, the tenor was James Oxley. A piece called The Turtle Dove. It's also known by the folk tune Fare Thee Well. Music of Ray Fun Williams here on WCLV. Here's another choral work, this by the American gospel musician and bluegrass musician Doyle Lawson, an arrangement of Calling My Children Home. Here's Chanticleer.

0: The choir Chanticleer, led by Joseph Jennings, with an arrangement of Doyle Lawson's Calling My Children Home. That's the title track to a 1978 album by Chanticleer, but it was re-released in 2002 on the album Our American Journey. Coming up, it's music of Vivaldi.
1: 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I'm Jacqueline Gerber. 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
0: Coming up in about 10 minutes or so, we have a performance of Mozart's final symphony, his Jupiter Symphony. Let's have music of Vivaldi until then. This is a concerto for violin and oboe. The soloists are Simon Standage and David Reichenberg, respectively. Trevor Pinnock leads the English concert.

0: short concerto there for violin and oboe by Antonio Vivaldi. Trevor Pinnock led the English concert. The violinist was Simon Standage. The oboist, David Reichenberg. 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
0: Taking us into the 3 o'clock hour is a symphony by Wolfgang Amadeus Mozart. It is, in fact, his final symphony, number 41, which carries the nickname Jupiter. It's hard to talk about this without saying too much about it, but every so often you'll encounter lists of greatest symphonies ever composed, and for many conductors, this symphony is either at the top of the list or very near to it, and it gives symphonies by Beethoven and Mahler a run for their money. Here's the Cleveland Orchestra under Christoph von Dohnányi, the symphony number 41, Jupiter, by Mozart.

0: The Cleveland Orchestra, led by Christoph von Dohnányi. That was Mozart's Final Symphony, number 41, known as Jupiter. Well, thanks for tuning in for classical music here on WCLV. Still ahead in this 3 o'clock hour, film music of Miklós Rozsa, an elegiac trio by Sir Arnold Bax, and in a moment, a work for solo harp about a humpback whale. 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
0: Tonight we're looking at mostly cloudy skies and a low of 65 degrees. Tomorrow, a slight chance of rain, high of 82. Down in Akron, that chance of rain is up to 80% chance of rain. Tomorrow night, partly cloudy, low of 61. Thursday's looking quite nice, sunny, high of 74. At last check here at the Idea Center at Playhouse Square, we showed fair skies and 68 degrees, fair and 76 in Akron. That nice weather will continue through the weekend as well. I'd love to see that. Here's a work commissioned by harpist Yolanda Kondonassis from her album 5 Minutes for Earth. It's by the Japanese-born American composer Takumo Ito. It's called Kohola Sings, and Kohola is the Hawaiian word for humpbacked whale. The work began as a work for solo harp, but a couple years ago, Mr. Ito expanded the work into a concertant work for harp and chamber orchestra, and that was performed by the Blue Water Chamber Orchestra. The imitation of whale song is achieved by taking a metal tool, in this case a screwdriver, and bending the string. You'll know it when you hear it. Here is Yolanda Kondonassis performing Kohola Sings.

Harpist Yolanda Condonassis from her 2021 album called 5 Minutes for Earth. That was called Kohola Sings, and Kohola is the Hawaiian word for humpback whale, composed by Takuma Ito. You're listening to classical music here on WCLV. Let's move right along to music of Sir Arnold Bax, written for flute, viola, and harp. This is Bax's elegiac trio. The flutist is Marika Järvi, the violist Paul Cortez, and the harpist Marie-Pierre Longlemay.

0: flutist Marika Järvi, violist Paul Cortez, and harpist harpist Marie-Pierre Langlemay. That was the Elegiac Trio by Sir Arnold Bax. It's about 3:39 here at WCLV. Coming up later, we have music of Miklos Rozsa. But before we get there, we will hear from Carl Maria von Faber. That's after this.
1: Sam Petrie here, inviting you to tune in to the next Ovations, when we'll feature a recent concert given by the Akron Symphony Orchestra. Anna Klein's Wild Geese is on the program. We'll also hear Aaron Copland's ballet, Appalachian Spring, and the Symphony No. 2 by Jean Sibelius. We'll take you there next Wednesday, May 27th at 8 p.m. to hear these great pieces on the next edition of Ovations here on WCLV IdeaStream Public Media.
0: Here is the Overture to the Ruler of the Spirits. It's music of Carl Maria von Faber, and the Hanover Band are led here by Roy Goodman.

The Hanover Band, led by Roy Goodman. Music of Carl Maria von Faber here on WCLV. We heard the overture to The Ruler of the Spirits. Well, it's 3:45 here at WCLV. Coming up, we have Composer's Datebook and then the first hour of the Drive Time Show with Bill O'Connell. But let's end this hour with some film music. In 1945, Miklos Rozsa supplied music to the Hitchcock film called Spellbound. He won an Oscar for his role, but he and Hitchcock were at odds about the musical direction. But the music seemed so popular that Rozsa prepared a concerto of themes from the movie. That is performed today as the Spellbound Concerto. Jose Serebrier leads the Royal Philharmonic Orchestra. The pianist here is Roderick Elms. Miklos Rozsa's Spellbound Concerto.

0: a concert work from classic Hollywood. That's the Spellbound Concerto, based on Miklos Rozsa's score for the 1945 Hitchcock film. Roderick Elms was the pianist, the Royal Philharmonic led by José Serrabriere. Stay tuned. Composer's Datebook is next, and then it's the first hour of the Drive Time show. We'll celebrate the birthday of William Bolcom. We'll hear his graceful ghost rag, and we'll have the Autumn Concerto from the Four Seasons by Vivaldi. And the movie quiz at 4:25 will be one of the films of Paul Lucas. Stay tuned.
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2: This is the Composer's Datebook for May 26th. I'm John Burge. For many years now, Mid-America Productions has been organizing concerts in New York City and enlisting choral ensembles from the U.S. and abroad to come to the Big Apple to perform at prestigious Manhattan venues. On today's date in 1990, choirs from Arkansas, Connecticut, Minnesota, and Texas were on stage at Carnegie Hall for the world premiere of John Rutter's Magnificat, specially commissioned by Mid-America, and with the British composer himself on hand to conduct. The chorus numbered over 200 voices, Rutter recalled, every one of them happy and excited at the prospect of joining forces in the magnificent setting of Carnegie Hall. So I wanted to write something joyous, because that would reflect the mood of the performers. The Magnificat, continues Rutter, is known as the Canticle of the Blessed Virgin, and it's mainly in the sunny southern countries, Spain, Mexico, Puerto Rico, that Mary is most celebrated. This led me to conceive the music as a bright, Latin-flavored fiesta. Despite composing and conducting religious music, Rutter confessed during a 2003 interview that he was not particularly religious himself, just a composer deeply moved and inspired by the spirituality of sacred verses and prayers. Composer's Datebook is produced by APM, American Public Media, in conjunction with the American Composers Forum, reminding you that all music was once new.
0: Mostly cloudy skies tonight, lows around 64 degrees. Tomorrow, a chance of showers, mainly before noon. Mostly cloudy, a high near 82. Partly cloudy Wednesday night, lows around 61. And then Thursday, sunny skies with a high near 74. We're fair and 69 in downtown Cleveland right now. North winds at 6 miles per hour. Overcast at Akron Canton, 77. Cleveland Hopkins, mostly cloudy, 74. Lorain Elyria, fair skies and 77 degrees. Bill O'Connell here. 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Leading off today with Gil Shaham, violin, Jonathan Feldman, piano, playing William Bolcom's Graceful Ghost Rag.

0: The Graceful Ghost Rag of 1970 by William Bolcom, one of his three ghost rags. Gil Shaham, violin. Jonathan Feldman, piano. William Bolcom, American pianist, has a birthday today, and he's one of our featured artists. We'll have Joshua Bell playing music by Antonio Vivaldi. That's next on the Drive Time Show, right after this.
1: 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Her musical answer on the next performance today from APM.
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0: Actor Paul Lucas is the subject of the movie quiz today, born on this date in 1895. And we're going to give away a pair of tickets to Gabriela Elena Frank's El Último Sueño de Frida y Diego, an opera that takes place live in HD from the Met this Saturday afternoon at 1 in one of these theaters, Cinemark Cuyahoga Falls, Regal Crocker Park, or Cedar Lee Theater. That's the prize today on the movie quiz. Coming up on WCLV, right now, the Autumn Concerto from Antonio Vivaldi's Four Seasons with Joshua Bell and the Academy of St. Martin in the Fields.

0: That's music by Antonio Vivaldi, the Autumn Concerto from the Four Seasons, his Opus 8 Concerti published in 1725. Joshua Bell made that recording with the Academy of St. Martin in the Fields 4 years before he took over as music director of the ensemble in 2011. The movie quiz is coming up next, right after this.
1: 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Marta Argerich is the soloist. Following that, we will hear the symphonic sketches of George Whitfield Chadwick. I'm John Mills. 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
0: Time for the movie quiz on WCLV, and we have a pair of tickets to see the Met live in HD, Gabriella Lena Franck's El Último Sueño de Frida y Diego. It happens this Saturday at 1 p.m. in one of these theaters, Cinemark Cuyahoga Falls, Regal Crocker Park, or the Cedar Lee Cinema. American composer Gabriella Lena Franck's first opera, a magical realist portrait of Mexico's painterly power couple, Frida Kahlo and Diego Rivera, with libretto by Pulitzer Prize-winning playwright Nilo Cruz. Fashioned as a reversal of the Orpheus and Eurydice myth, the story depicts Frida, sung by leading mezzo-soprano Isabel Leonard, leaving the underworld on the Day of the Dead and reuniting with Diego, portrayed by baritone Carlos Alvarez. The famously feuding pair briefly relive their tumultuous love, embracing both the passion and the pain before bidding the land of the living a final farewell. Find more information at metopera.org. We will email you instructions on how to redeem your tickets on Saturday afternoon if you win the movie quiz, so you do not need to give your choice of theater at this time. Or do you? Yes, you do. Sorry. I will veto myself and say, yes, we need a theater. That's Cinemark, Cuyahoga Falls, Regal Crocker Park, or Cedar Lee Theater for the opera this Saturday afternoon at 1 o'clock, Gabriella Lena Franck's first opera, El Último Sueño. That's the prize today on the movie quiz, and the subject of the movie quiz is the Hungarian-born actor Paul Lukas. He won the Oscar for Best Actor, the first Golden Globe for Best Actor, and a New York Film Critics Award for his performance in the film Watch on the Rhine in 1943. It is a powerful performance. He reprised the role that he created on the Broadway stage. Paul Lukas played the villain in a 1938 British mystery thriller directed by Alfred Hitchcock and starring Margaret Lockwood and Michael Redgrave. The film is about an English tourist traveling by train in continental Europe who discovers that her older traveling companion seems to have disappeared from the train. The young woman is helped by a young musicologist, the two proceeding to search the train for clues. We have the prelude to the score by Charles Williams and Louis Levy. The WCLV contest line is 1-800-343-WCLV, 1-800-343-9258. Here's the music. What's the movie?

0: music in a modern recording that opened a Hitchcock film from 1938, music by Charles Williams and Louis Levy. The prelude from that score, the City of Prague Philharmonic, led by Paul Bateman, with Yaroslava Elyasova as the pianist. The film, which had Paul Lucas in a villain role, he played a hero in Watch on the Rhine, but in 1938 he played a kind of spy who was responsible for the disappearance of the older woman on the train. And the name of the movie is The Lady Vanishes. The Lady Vanishes, the answer to the movie quiz today. Jennifer Simmons, I couldn't read my own writing. Jennifer Simmons of Mentor on the Lake was the first to get it, and she has a pair of tickets to see the opera this Saturday afternoon at 1, the Met Live in HD, and it's Gabriella Elena Franck's first opera, El Último Sueño de Frida y Diego. It happens at 1 o'clock in these area theaters, Cinemark Cuyahoga Falls, Regal Crocker Park, or Cedar Lee Theater. And that's our afternoon movie quiz on WCLV. It's 4:31, and we'll have some delightful music by Dora Pajacevich, the scherzo from her piano trio in C major of 1910, played by the Neve Trio. That's coming up right after this. Support for WCLV comes from
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2: I'm Deborah Lou Harder for the Met. Join us for Puccini's spectacular fairy tale Turandot. Anna Perozzi stars as the fierce Chinese princess, opposite Brian Jade as the mysterious Prince Calaf. They're joined by Angel Blue.

0: That was the Neve Trio playing music by the Croatian composer Dora Pajacevic. The Scherzo, second movement from her piano trio in C major of 1910. The Neve Trio from their album In Her Hands on the Chandos label, recorded just last year in 2025. Former recording of the week. Orchestral music by Tchaikovsky is on the way. 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
2: 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I'm Steve Seal. That's next time on APM's SymphonyCast.
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0: Cloudy skies tonight, lows around 64. A chance of showers Wednesday, a high near 82 under mostly cloudy skies. Partly cloudy Wednesday night, lows around 61. And then Thursday, sunny skies and a high near 74. Fair and 69 in downtown Cleveland. That's the cool spot. Everywhere else, a bit warmer. Overcast 77 at Akron Canton, 77 at Lorain Elyria under fair skies. Cleveland Hopkins, mostly cloudy, and 74 degrees. Here's the second movement from the very first symphony by Tchaikovsky that dates from 1866. It's called Winter Dreams, the symphony is, and this second movement bears a subtitle, Land of Desolation and Mists.

0: Music by Tchaikovsky you don't often hear in the concert hall. His Symphony No. 1 has that land of desolation and mists second movement. The entire symphony, known as the Winter Dreams Symphony. We heard the Orchestra of St. Luke's, led by Pablo Eras Casado. 5 o'clock news coming up, and then in the second hour, we'll lead off with the Carousel Waltz by Richard Rodgers. We'll hear a Beethoven overture and the Polovetsian Dances by Borodin, all coming up in the next hour here on WCLV. Up next is Choral Music by Sergei Rachmaninoff.
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0: That's the opening section of a choral piece by Sergei Rachmaninoff called The Bells, with a text by Edgar Allan Poe. The Silver Sleigh Bells featured Oleg Dolgov, tenor, the Bavarian Radio Chorus, and Symphony Orchestra, led by Maris Jansons. The news is next.
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0: It's 5 o'clock and time for this hour's top headline from the Associated Press. Iran has denounced the most recent U.S. strikes as a sign of bad faith as negotiations press on toward a possible deal to end the war. Meanwhile, the Islamic Republic began restoring internet access after a months-long national shutdown. The U.S. military characterized today's strikes in southern Iran as defensive, saying targets included missile launch sites and mine-laying boats. American military officials said the U.S. acted with restraint in light of the weeks-long ceasefire. Today, Iran's foreign ministry called the strikes a ceasefire violation and warned that Washington would bear responsibility for all consequences without elaborating. For more on this story and other news, tune to our sister station 89.7 WKSU IdeaStream with news on the hour. Weather forecast has cloudy skies tonight, lows around 64, chance of showers Wednesday, mainly before noon, mostly cloudy, a high near 82. Partly cloudy Wednesday night, lows around 61, Thursday sunny with a high near 74. Fair skies in downtown Cleveland, 69 degrees, north winds at 5. Overcast skies, 77 at Akron-Canton, 73 at Cleveland-Hopkins. Lorraine Elyria fair, and 75 degrees. Bill O'Connell here. It's the Drive Time Show, hour number 2, leading off with a famous waltz of many by Richard Rodgers.

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1: I'm Deborah Lou Harder for The Met. 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It stars Isabel Leonard, Carlos Alvarez, Gabriela Reyes, and Niels Vanderer, conducted by Yannick Nézet-Séguin. That's Saturday, live on the Robert K. Johnson Foundation Metropolitan Opera International Radio Network.
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3: We'll hear the Cleveland Orchestra playing music by Alexander Borodin in a 1958 recording by George Sell. That's coming up. But first, Claudio Abbado and the Vienna Philharmonic, and music by Beethoven.

0: That's music by Beethoven, the overture known as Consecration of the House. It dates from 1822. Claudio Abbado and the Vienna Philharmonic. When I first heard this piece years ago, it started with two strikes against it because a music appreciation professor I had had in college, coming from a performance that he participated in of this overture, called it to our class the worst piece by Beethoven ever written. And so I said, whoa, I want to hear what that sounds like. And lo and behold, that exciting overture, kind of in the style of George Frederick Handel by Beethoven, but certainly not the worst thing he ever wrote. I beg to differ. Coming up, we'll hear George Sell, the Cleveland Orchestra, and music by Borodin here on the Drive Time Show, where support comes from
1: Chagrin Valley Little Theater, presenting Long After Kristallnacht, a drama of emotion and humor as a Beverly Hills Jewish family confronts their conviction and courage as they face difficult truths. 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
0: Now we'll hear a 1958 recording by the Cleveland Orchestra, conducted by George Sell. The music by Alexander Borodin, the Polovetsian Dances from Prince Igor.

Vintage Cleveland Orchestra there, 1958 recording conducted by George Sell, the Polovetsian Dances from Prince Igor by Alexander Borodin. Coming up on 5:35, time for this hour's top story from the Associated Press. The South Carolina Senate has rejected President Trump's push to redraw the state's congressional districts in hopes Republicans could gain an extra seat. The proposal passed the South Carolina House on May 20th after 2 days of debate, but senators rejected the effort today as early in-person voting got underway for the state's June 9th primaries. Some senators said it was simply too late to make a change. Others worried the move could backfire and get an extra Democrat elected to the U.S. House. The proposal would have scheduled a special primary in August for the new congressional map. And speaking of elections, Texans are choosing a Republican nominee for U.S. Senate today. The election brings to a close a bitter and expensive primary. President Trump endorsed State Attorney General Ken Paxton last week over four-term Senator John Cornyn. It's the president's latest effort to rid the GOP of leaders he views as less devoted to him. Senator Cornyn is backed by Senate GOP leaders, and allies have spent roughly $90 million in advertising since last year. Senator Cornyn risks becoming the first Republican senator in Texas history to seek the party's nod and lose. The winner of today's runoff will face Democrat James Tallarico in November. For more on these stories and other news, tune to our sister station, 89.7 WKSU Idea Stream. Weather forecast has mostly cloudy skies tonight, lows around 64, chance of showers Wednesday, mainly before noon. Mostly cloudy, a high near 82. Wednesday night, partly cloudy, lows around 61, and then a sunny day on Thursday, they say, with a high near 74. Fair and 69 in downtown Cleveland, north winds at 5. Overcast skies, 77 at Akron-Canton, 73 at Cleveland-Hopkins. Lorain-Elyria, fair skies and 75 degrees. We have a drive time twofer now of music by George Frederick Handel, and our moment of serenity is this movement from the Sonata in B-flat for violin and orchestra by George Frederick Handel, early from his career in 1707.

0: Richard Egar in the Academy of Ancient Music of London with violinist Pavlo Beznosyuk, the Ukrainian-Irish violinist, in the second movement Andante from the Sonata for Five Voices in B-flat by George Frederick Handel. And with all of that description, one of his most noble-sounding melodies. We'll have a concerto by Handel in just a few moments here on the Drive Time Show.
1: 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Marta Argerich is the soloist. Following that, we will hear the symphonic sketches of George Whitfield Chadwick. I'm John Mills. Please join me tonight for Symphony at 7, right here on WCLV, Idea Stream Public Media.
0: There are two sets of Concerti Grossi by George Frederick Handel. One is sort of spurious, and it's his Opus 3, published in 1734, put together by a kind of underhanded music publisher from melodies that Handel had written, and then they were arranged by anonymous composers associated with the publisher. And the Opus 6, and we're going to hear one of the Opus 3 one, the Concerto Grosso in D minor, the fifth of the Opus 3 pieces. Once again, the Academy of Ancient Music, this time led by Richard Egar with no soloist.

0: Concerto Grosso, Opus 3, Number 5 by George Frideric Handel. The Academy of Ancient Music, led by Richard Egar, here on the Drive Time Show at 5:52. We have some choral music by an American composer to wrap up the Drive Time Show. 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
2: Sam Petrie here, inviting you to tune in to the next Ovations, when we'll feature a recent concert given by the Akron Symphony Orchestra. Anna Klein's Wild Geese is on the program. We'll also hear Aaron Copland's ballet, Appalachian Spring, and the Symphony No. 2 by Jean Sibelius. We'll take you there next Wednesday, May 27th at 8 p.m. to hear these great pieces on the next edition of Ovations, here on WCLV Idea Stream Public Media.
0: Dinner Classics follows BBC News at 6. Tonight we'll lead off with a tragic overture by Brahms. We'll hear music by Edvard Grieg and a concerto for keyboard and orchestra by Johann Sebastian Bach. All coming up on Dinner Classics. Right now it's the Magnificat from 1988 by American composer René Clausen. The Kansas City Chorale is led by Charles Bruffy.

0: That's a 1988 setting of the Magnificat text, the Kansas City Chorale, led by Charles Bruffy, the music of American composer René Clausen. Concluding Drive Time today. After BBC News at 6, it's Dinner Classics. We'll lead off with the tragic overture of Brahms with the Cleveland Orchestra and Christoph von Dohnányi. We'll also hear music of Edvard Grieg, including a recording featuring Joshua Bell, made in 2009, but his accompanist is Sergei Rachmaninoff. Stay tuned for that. And we'll hear Murray Pariah and Academy of St. Martin in the Fields perform the Keyboard Concerto No. 6 by Bach. All coming up tonight, right after BBC News on Dinner Classics. 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
3: This is London.
4: Roisin Hasty. Lebanon says 31 people have been killed in strikes by Israeli forces on Tuesday as they expand their war against Hezbollah, despite a nominal ceasefire. The IDF has told residents of vast areas of southern Lebanon to leave, amid reports soldiers are advancing past land they've occupied since the truce was agreed last month. A Lebanese MP, Nazat Saliba, says Israeli attacks have devastated the people of Lebanon.
5: The escalation of military action from the part of Israel has caused more displacement for the people and more killing. And we can see that a lot more villages have been destroyed and have been emptied from any occupants. So this is definitely a complete war ongoing from the part of Israel invading Lebanon and also flattening a lot of villages in Lebanon.
4: Israel also says it has attacked the new head of Hamas's military wing in Gaza, despite the nominal ceasefire there. Mohammed Adek was appointed after Israel killed his predecessor earlier this month. Palestinian health officials say three people were killed and more than 20 injured in an Israeli strike on a residential building in Gaza City. A ceasefire agreed in October has been repeatedly violated by Israel, and Hamas is refusing to disarm. The Mexican government says it has arrested El Chinacate, the nephew of Joaquin El Chapo Guzman, the former boss of the powerful Sinaloa drug cartel. Our global affairs reporter Mimi Swaby has the details.
6: Mexican authorities say they've arrested Isai Martinez Zapeda, also known as El Chinagate, in the northwest state of Sonora. He is wanted in the U.S. for organized crime and drug trafficking. His uncle, El Chapo, is serving a life sentence in Colorado on charges including drug trafficking and money laundering. In a seemingly linked operation, more than 650 kilos of cocaine and 150 firearms were seized in Chiapas State. It comes ahead of Mexico co-hosting the FIFA World Cup in June. Security concerns have been raised for visitors and players, especially after a wave of violence in February. And Mexico is keen to show the US that it's taking strong action against drug gangs.
4: NASA has announced further details of its plans to establish a permanent base on the moon. It said construction of the proposed $20 billion facility is planned over the next 7 years, with the completed base expected to cover hundreds of square kilometres. The first three missions of the construction project were also announced. Laurie Glaze is from NASA.
7: With Moonbase, Artemis astronauts will stay longer, explore farther, and conduct the kinds of science that advances exploration itself, understanding how humans operate off-world, how we build infrastructure, and how we prepare for Mars.
4: BBC News. Bolivia's police commander says protesters demanding the resignation of the president have now set up 150 roadblocks. The Northern Department of Beni has announced a humanitarian emergency because of fuel, medicine and food shortages caused by the blockades. President Trump has suffered two setbacks in his effort to redraw congressional boundaries to favor his Republican Party. The state Senate in South Carolina, which is controlled by Republicans, rejected a proposal to eliminate a seat held by the Democrat Jim Clyburn, one of the most important black congressmen. And a court has thrown out a proposal to eliminate one of the two black majority congressional districts in Alabama. A chemical tank rupture at a pulp and paper mill in the U.S. state of Washington has left at least one person dead and others critically injured. Authorities said the incident at the Nippon Dynawave packaging facility involved a vat of highly corrosive alkaline liquid used in the papermaking process. Several people have been admitted to hospital with chemical burns. Several EU countries have asked the bloc to reduce protections for great cormorants because they eat so much fish. Great cormorants eat 180 kilos of fish a year, compared to the 23 kilos the average European person gets through. Peter Hyatt reports.
8: Cormorants almost went extinct in Europe in the 1960s as people systematically destroyed what they saw as a threat to the fishing industry. The European authorities stepped in to protect them, and their numbers are now thought to stand at 2 million. But they have perhaps become too successful, and a number of EU states are now asking for the bird's population to be kept at an ecologically and economically sustainable level. A bird charity is resisting the move. It said, "We can't consider nature as if it only belongs to humans. Cormorants have as much right to eat fish as we do."
4: BBC News.
0: Mostly cloudy skies tonight, lows around 64. Wednesday, chance of showers, mainly before noon. Mostly cloudy skies, a high near 82. Partly cloudy Wednesday night, lows around 61. Thursday, sunny, with a high near 74. Fair and 67 in downtown Cleveland right now. Northeast winds at 5. Overcast skies, 76 degrees at Akron Canton, 72 at Cleveland Hopkins. Lorraine Elyria, fair skies and 73 degrees. Stay tuned next for Dinner Classics.
9: 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Marta Argerich is the soloist. Following that, we will hear the symphonic sketches of George Whitfield Chadwick. I'm John Mills. Please join me tonight for Symphony at 7, right here on WCLV, IdeaStream Public Media.
0: Bill O'Connell here for Dinner Classics tonight on WCLV. Music of Edvard Grieg coming up this hour, and a keyboard concerto by Johann Sebastian Bach with the great Murray Pariah. But let's open with music by Johannes Brahms, his Tragic Overture from 1881, a recording by the Cleveland Orchestra, Christoph von Dohnányi conducting.

0: Krzysztof Ondochnányi led the Cleveland Orchestra in that 1988 recording made for Teldec of the tragic overture by Johannes Brahms, opening dinner classics tonight. We'll try to reverse the tragedy with music by Edvard Grieg, an unusual recording of a piece of chamber music by Grieg with Joshua Bell and Sergei Rachmaninoff at the piano. That's coming up, along with music from Peer Gynt. And we'll have the Keyboard Concerto No. 6 by Bach with Murray Pariah and the Academy of St. Martin in the Fields. 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
0: Next, we're going to hear a selection from At Home with Friends, a 2009 Sony album featuring violinist Joshua Bell. And we're going to hear music of Edvard Grieg, the second movement Allegretto, from his violin sonata number 3 from 1887 in a most unusual recording because Joshua Bell is accompanied by pianist Sergei Rachmaninoff.

0: violinist Joshua Bell, recorded in 2009 with pianist Sergei Rachmaninoff, who had been recorded via the equivalent of a piano roll in the first couple of decades of the 20th century. Playing music there by Edvard Grieg, the second movement Allegretto from his violin sonata number 3. We'll have the Wedding March by Grieg, which is often used for productions of Peer Gynt. That's coming up after the Arts Calendar on Dinner Classics.
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3: 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Apollo's Fire is returning to Irish repertoire with an all-new program this June in Echoes of Ireland. From heartbreaking laments and ballads to joyous dances, the artists on fiddles, cello, Celtic harp, lute, and vocals bring to life the legends of Ireland. Performances run June 16th through the 21st in Avon Lake, Bath, and Kirtland at Holden Arboretum. The Akron Symphonic Winds have multiple summer concerts coming up. The first one is a picnic concert at the Grove in Mayfield Village on Wednesday, June 24th at 6:30 p.m. To find out more about these events and others, visit WCLV's online arts calendar at wclv.org.

0: The Oslo Philharmonic was led by Esa-Pekka Salonen in the Wedding March from Peer Gynt by Edvard Grieg, actually an orchestration by Grieg of a piano piece called The Bridal Procession Passes By. 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
3: Sam Petrie here, inviting you to tune in to the next Ovations, when we'll feature a recent concert given by the Akron Symphony Orchestra. Anna Klein's Wild Geese is on the program. We'll also hear Aaron Copland's ballet, Appalachian Spring, and the Symphony No. 2 by Jean Sibelius. We'll take you there next Wednesday, May 27th at 8 p.m. to hear these great pieces on the next edition of Ovations, here on WCLV IdeaStream Public Media.
0: Now we'll hear American pianist Murray Pariah with the Academy of St. Martin in the Fields and the Keyboard Concerto No. 6 in F major by Johann Sebastian Bach.

0: Pianist Murray Pariah led the Academy of St. Martin in the Fields from the keyboard. In that recording of the Keyboard Concerto No. 6 by Johann Sebastian Bach, his own arrangement of the Brandenburg Concerto No. 4. And to conclude Dinner Classics, we'll have an arrangement by the Russian Golden Era pianist Ignaz Friedman of the opening allegro from Bach's Brandenburg Concerto No. 3, arranged for solo piano. That's right after this. 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

0: Australian pianist Piers Lane played the opening allegro from the Brandenburg Concerto No. 3 by Bach, as arranged by Ignaz Friedman. Earlier this hour, we heard the Keyboard Concerto No. 6 by Bach, his arrangement of the Brandenburg Concerto No. 4. We opened the hour with the tragic overture of Brahms. We also heard music of Edvard Grieg, the Allegretto from his Violin Sonata No. 3 with Joshua Bell and Sergei Rachmaninoff, and we heard the Wedding March from Grieg's Peer Gynt. Stay tuned for Symphony at 7.
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2: 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I'm John Mills, and later on tonight's program, we will hear the symphonic sketches by George Whitfield Chadwick. Let's begin with music of Prokofiev. This is Prokofiev's very popular Piano Concerto No. 3 in C major. We hear it in a 1967 recording with Marta Argerich at the piano. Claudio Obado leads the Berlin Philharmonic.

0: pianist Marta Argerich in a 1967 recording with the Berlin Philharmonic led by Claudio Abbado. We heard a performance of the Piano Concerto No. 3 by Sergei Prokofiev. 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Music of George Whitfield Chadwick is up next.
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0: We continue here on Symphony at 7 on WCLV with a work of the American composer George Whitfield Chadwick. From 1904, this is Chadwick's Symphonic Sketches. 4 movements here: Jubilee, Noel, Hobgoblin, and A Vagrom Ballad. Here is Naima Yerby leading the Detroit Symphony in the Symphonic Sketches of George Whitfield Chadwick.

0: Music of George Whitfield Chadwick here on Symphony at 7. The Detroit Symphony were led by Nema Yervi. We heard Jubilee, Noel, Hobgoblin, and a Vagrom Ballad. Collectively, those are Chadwick's symphonic sketches of 1904. Well, thanks for tuning in for Symphony at 7 here on WCLV. On tomorrow night's program, we have a piano concerto by Moritz Moszkowski, and we open with Robert Schumann's Overture, Scherzo, and Finale. Coming up next, it's Performance Today. I'm John Mills. Thanks for listening.
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0: Sam Petrie here, inviting you to tune in to the next Ovations, when we'll feature a recent concert given by the Akron Symphony Orchestra. Anna Klein's Wild Geese is on the program. We'll also hear Aaron Copland's ballet, Appalachian Spring, and the Symphony No. 2 by Jean Sibelius. We'll take you there next Wednesday, May 27th at 8 p.m. to hear these great pieces on the next edition of Ovations here on WCLV IdeaStream Public Media.
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2: From APM American Public Media, this is Performance Today. I'm Valerie Kaler. Composer Stephen Banks said this piece unites two facets of his life. He said his classical colleagues didn't know much about Black culture and how that shapes his music making. And back home in North Carolina, his family and friends didn't really have a good grasp on what he does in the classical world. He said he spent a long time keeping those worlds separate, showing up in one as though the other didn't exist. But this piece, a suite of spirituals arranged for saxophone and piano, is a testament to those two worlds merging. Come As You Are by Stephen Banks, ahead this hour. Here's a performance from violinist Randall Goosby and pianist Zhu Wang. They're playing African Dancer by William Grant Still.